0: Bob and Tom in the morning, classic rock all day, some Faith No More at Cincinnati's Classic Rock, 92.5 The Fox. I'm J.D. Hughes for Carl Cruzy Bengals, opening against the Tampa Bay Bucks on September the 13th, 1 o'clock at Paul Brown Paycor Stadium. 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

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Cincinnati's 92.5 The Fox. ZZ Top came up with this song before a gig at a rodeo in Florence, Alabama. Billy Gibbons hit on the opening lick, and then he kept the riff going, and Dusty Hill improvised

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Oh, and it just might be old man.

0: 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Cincinnati's 92.5 The Fox with the Allman Brothers Band. One Way Out. I'm J.D. Hughes for Carl Kruse. Got a challenging schedule ahead of us. The Reds start a 10-day, 9-game road trip to Colorado, Seattle, St. Louis to open the second half of the season. Now, how they play in these games will likely be what fully tips the scale for how the front office navigates deadline moves. And that's according to Reds.com. We play the Rockies in Denver tomorrow, 8:40. Brady Singer scheduled to pitch for our Red Legs. 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

keeping you in a constant state of juvenile delinquency. Hey, we're just doing our part. Only hopefully this time around you have some money.

0: Bob and Tom in the morning, classic rock all day, some Journey at Cincinnati's 92.5 The Fox. I'm J.D. 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This weekend, Mellencamp's at River Bend. We got Chicago and Styx coming on the 6th of August. Lynyrd, Skynyrd, and Foreigner on the 8th. Some Motley Crue, Alabama Shakes, and Tedeschi Trucks Band. 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

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We're in the second of three as we get the let out for this Thursday. This song was named after drummer John Bonham. Played it with four drumsticks. That's what it's called. Four sticks. On getting the let out at 92.5 The Fox.

0: Bob and Tom in the morning. 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The third of three as we get the let out on this Thursday, and it's all sponsored by Florence Speedway. 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
10: 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By the Fox, Carl Cruzy is a man on a mission to get the lead out. 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

0: Bob and Tom in the morning. Classic rock all day. Some Judas Priest at Cincinnati's 92.5 The Fox. Hell bent for leather. How you doing? I'm J.D. Hughes for Carl Cruzy. And every Monday through Friday, it's Getting the Lead Out. 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

0: 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I'm J.D. Hughes for Carl Cruzy, and the estimated jackpot for tomorrow night's Mega Million, $672 million. 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I hope you win.
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3: 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Carl Cruzy is a man on a mission to get the lead out. 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

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The song's about American soldiers returning home from the Vietnam War, often injured or traumatized. This is Hand of Doom, Black Sabbath, on 92.5 The Fox.

0: and Tom in the morning. 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Some Iron Maiden at Cincinnati's 92.5 The Fox and Aces High. I'm J.D. Hughes for Carl Cruzy. Our own Chris Elliott tomorrow afternoon in the 5 o'clock hour. 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
8: A better life with Dr. Sanjay Gupta.
9: When we talk about how much exercise someone should get, current guidelines call for about 150 minutes of moderate intensity exercise or 75 minutes of vigorous intensity exercise every week. New study out of the UK makes a strong case for vigorous exercise if and when you can do it. Now, researchers determined that even little bursts of vigorous exercise can significantly reduce someone's risk of 8 different diseases: dementia, type 2 diabetes, fatty liver disease, chronic respiratory disease, chronic kidney disease, immune-mediated inflammatory diseases, major cardiovascular events, and atrial fibrillation. We're not talking about complicated training programs here. Just work with what you can into your everyday life. If you are breathless and unable to speak in complete sentences, then you've hit the mark. I'm Dr. Sanjay Gupta, helping you live a better life.
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7: Everyone poops. It's not just the name of a classic potty training book. It's a universal truth. Even though everyone does it, almost no one wants to talk about it. Dr. Tricia Pasricha wants to change that. She's the author of a new book. It's called You've Been Pooping All Wrong. And she says there are three critical P's of pooping. The first is propulsion. Both the voluntary push you exert and the involuntary contractions that happen naturally within your body. Top line, when you feel the need to go, don't hold it. The second P is pliability, which refers to stool softness. The keys to this one are making sure you're drinking enough water and eating enough fiber. And the last P is for pelvic floor. If you can get your knees up above your waist while you're on the toilet, like on a stool or a garbage can or a stack of books even, that can make all the difference. I'm Dr. Sanjay Gupta, helping you live a better life.
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0: Well, I my home is here. That's why I'm in town.
1: Josh, you used to be a comedian.
2: Yeah.
1: I had to get out, man. It's a tough racket.
3: Speaking of comedians, I think we're there. We go.
0: Hey now.
3: Ow. Oh, you talk about the handsome factor. There's Al Jackson, and you got your Greg Hound over here. Dayton, Ohio, tomorrow night only at the Funny Bone. That's unbelievable. Then we've got your Al Jackson. Are you in the hallway? Where are you, Al?
4: No.
5: I'm in my living room. Do you see my friend asleep over my right shoulder?
4: I do now. Is he naked on top?
5: No, he's just sleeping in a nice... Yeah, I'm still a real old-school comic. Comics still crash, baby.
3: I see.
6: Oh, nice.
3: Yeah. You got a little soul patch going there.
5: I do. Sometimes, I just don't shave this, and then I'll notice it in pictures. I'm like, oh, you look like a guy that hits on art students that are taking a class over the summer, where I'm like, I really like your vision here. You should come to my apartment and we should talk about it.
0: Yeah.
5: It's just a real creepy vibe. And let me just say this, Tom, and I think I speak for everybody listening and everybody that's in that studio. I would listen to Greg Hahn and his podcast, What Brings You Into Town. And the hook of it is, you get A-listers, bro, but that's the only question you ask him. Sylvester Stallone, 90-second answer, end of show. No follow-up, no nothing. And everybody's like, what is that? And we're like, this is just what brought you into town. Don't ask questions. And I would be I'm all for it.
1: That's perfect.
3: Very good. Now, the way this show works, I should explain to Mr. Hahn, is that Mr. Jackson will provide me with a word that is a contemporary lingo, if you will.
1: Oh, yeah.
3: The language of the street, because as you know, I'm trying to upgrade my hipness factor.
6: Mm-hmm.
3: So, Al, what have we got for today?
1: Yeah, I need this class, too.
5: Tom, I wanted to bring this up because I heard this one in IRL. Tom, tell everybody what that means. What is that acronym, IRL?
3: Give me a hint. I've forgotten.
4: In real life.
3: Oh, wow. Okay, good.
5: Yeah, all right.
3: I know. It used to be
5: nailed it. Yes.
3: I was thinking Indy Racing League.
6: No.
3: But that's gone.
5: Tom, in real life. If you want to feel better, I was like, oh, that could be Indiana Racing League. Yeah. And you said the same thing. I was like, okay, we're men of a certain age. All right, Tom, in real life, I heard this phrase. Tom, and I'm going to exclude the ladies because I bet you they've probably heard this term. Tom, what's an almond mom?
3: Whoa. Almond mom.
1: Oh, yes. I have a guess.
4: I don't want to throw it.
5: And if you don't know, throw it. Yeah.
3: Is
5: anything.
3: It food related?
4: Kind of, but it's a whole sphere of.
5: Yes. Yeah. Josh, what do you think?
1: My guess is it's the mom who, instead of bringing to the party or the soccer game cupcakes for everybody or cookies, she brings almonds and apple slices.
5: Yes, now take that and expand that to the Marvel universe. Think about how that. Jess, what do you think?
0: Oh my,
4: Tom, I'm going to give you one big hint. You're married to an almond mom.
3: Oh, this is a health food. Organic.
4: All health, yes,
3: organic.
4: Yes.
3: Everything. Super
4: very conscious of it. Yes,
3: super fit.
4: Yes, mm-hmm.
3: Guess that, lattes with oat milk.
4: You are married to an almond mom.
1: Gotcha.
3: I have to order them.
4: Yeah.
3: Uh-huh. And I'll go, I'd like a latte with oat milk, and then I'd like a real one with American dairy products.
4: So you call her out every time? You make
3: no,
4: sure
3: no,
4: they
3: this
4: know.
3: Is me talking to the barista. She doesn't hear me doing this. Are you kidding?
1: Al, would you say almond moms are too strict in their...
5: Yeah, you know what? And just to take it a step further, because Jess is exactly right. Yeah, Josh, it's like not a great thing. Because we were at a friend's house last week. She just had a baby and we were just talking about our childhood. And she was like, I had an almond mom growing up, and she just said it. And I was like, oh, I've never heard somebody, but apparently an almond mom is like, Josh, should you be like, you're having a cupcake? Like you've got, to fit in your band uniform, like 3 days, like just everything you eat.
4: Yeah. Our
5: is
4: generation.
5: Measured, bro. Yes. Measured.
4: Yeah. That's rough. So the moms that we had that were almond moms were very critical of your weight. They were like slim. Like, hey, we're going to count calories. And
1: That wreaks havoc on the brain.
4: Yeah. Right.
5: Can you imagine? Yeah, it's a real thing. She said her mom is like still like she said her mom is in her mid 70s. And weirdly, if we're, because I think the comics mind, we see good and bad in everything, even things that are just supposed to be looked at one way. She did say that her mom did diagnose herself with a rather severe medical condition because she is so in tune with her body weight and how to lose weight, like on an unhealthy level, that she was like, I cannot lose this weight. And she had, you know, something that needed to be removed, and I'll leave it at that. But yeah, like she was able to be like, I can always lose weight because I control my body weight that much.
4: Yeah.
5: And the doctor was like, yeah, there's something on the x-ray. So yeah, it's, it's good and bad, but I just didn't know that this was like so many, especially I think women are just like, oh, my mom would, she would weigh, she would, count how many M&Ms I had at Halloween and, and shame me for it. I'm like, oh my
2: goodness. My mom just called me fat.
4: Yeah.
3: So that's a whole different thing.
2: Oh, yeah.
3: That's a whole different thing than my situation.
4: No, it is. That's what I'm saying. So our generation we grew up with, your almond mom is more of like an ingredients household. They call it that too, where it's like you don't have snacks, but we have lots of things where we can make food. And so it's called an ingredients household.
5: Gotcha.
4: Where it's like,
5: I have never heard that.
4: Yeah. So my kids told me about it because they grew up in an ingredients household where it was like, we didn't have candy, but we ate chocolate chips when we wanted something sweet and didn't want to eat something because that's all we had was a bag of chocolate chips.
3: What do you call it when your kids get with a new babysitter and con her into going to the fast food place you won't take her to?
1: I love that.
2: I love it.
1: I love when kids do that.
3: Yeah.
4: Yes. What did they discover?
3: McDonald's French fries.
1: Yeah.
5: Do you guys think does that backfire, like when, you know, you run into somebody like in college or like post high school where you guys are all kind of on your own for whatever reason, and the kids whose parents like did not let them have like white bread ever or anything like that. They were super like no sugar. When those kids went to college, they were like, I am having Lucky Charms for lunch and dinner. Like it just goes. And I'm like, I always wonder, is it almost like the preacher's kid where like when you withhold for so long is going to like, they're going to rebel.
4: Yeah. Yeah, probably. Until they go back home for Christmas and their parents shame them for all the weight they've gained.
5: And just to your point about the chocolate chips, my mom was, my parents were obviously divorced. And only people that had divorced parents in the 80s know this isn't like a funny joke premise I'm throwing out. My mom would keep so few sweets in the house that's when I realized that semi-sweet chocolate is disgusting.
1: Yes,
5: because you're like, guess who messed up and left chocolate chips around, and then you just are eating whatever is lining your chimney. It is so disgusting.
3: Well, Al, it's always a great pleasure. Now, are you on the road at all this week?
5: Not this week. Next week, I am not going to be on because I am taking my first cruise ever. Speaking of working the boats, as a passenger, I would rather be a boat act.
3: Where are you going?
1: I'm trying to decide.
5: I am going on my first cruise. I'm going on an Alaskan cruise.
2: Oh, cool.
1: Nice.
5: Yes. They have 9 black people up there. They need a tent. And they're like, send them the slow way. So, yeah, I'm headed up that way. So it's my first cruise. I heard it's cold. But I'm excited, man.
3: Well, Pat Godwin, who's worked on every one of the ships, and he's been everywhere. I mean, Hawaii, Europe, you name it. He says the Alaska cruise is the best one.
1: Yep.
5: Really?
3: So, yeah. And he's been on all of them.
2: Kostaki was on one last week. Yeah.
5: I'm going to give it a chance. I've heard good things, and you know, I'm going to be like, you know, I've never, I'm a lot like you, Tom. We're broken men. I don't know how to relax. I don't know what to do. I feel guilt and shame by like sitting. Like when I see somebody reading at the beach, I'm like, you don't have anything to do. You psycho. I don't know how to relax. So I'm going to really, I have people on my podcast like writing suggestions on how to, because I don't know. I'm my dad. He worked till he died. And so I got to learn how to just like sit and be like, that is a nice piece of ice.
3: Do they have a comedy club on the ship? Maybe you can do a guest set.
4: He's on vacation.
3: No, but he wants
5: I don't
3: to
5: think
3: work.
5: They would. They wouldn't let you. Just I would think for legal reasons. Because if I got up there and I'd be like, let's talk about
3: the Titanic,
5: anything. And I'd be like, yeah, we're not even paying this guy who offended our customers.
1: Yeah. Well, don't you drink coffee, Al? You drink coffee, yeah.
5: Yeah.
1: There you go. There's your time. Well, you sit there with your big cup of coffee. You look straight ahead. That's it. Yeah, and you get another cup of coffee.
5: But then
1: and
5: I'm
1: noon.
5: My dad again. That's my dad up at 5:10 in the morning drinking a black coffee, reading the Cleveland Plain Dealer. So yeah, I mean that I could do that. But I mean I'll figure. I just don't know how to relax. It's just very weird to me. You're just not doing anything. That's relaxing to you. Yeah. I don't get it.
3: Yeah. No, Al, a quick inside joke, not joke, an inside story just for you. You mentioned the Cleveland Plain Dealer, the newspaper for Cleveland, Ohio.
5: Shout out.
3: Someone sent me an article. You remember you grew up about 10 miles from a place called Pepper Pike?
5: Oh, yeah. They did a girl from there for years.
3: The Trader Joe's there. There was a bear. A bear, a real live bear in back of Trader Joe's the other day. And that's in the suburbs, ladies and gentlemen. Huh. So,
5: that's fancy pants area. Yeah.
3: Yeah. But, so just watch out for bears. And you're in Colorado. So, I mean, you got the real ones there. The scary
2: ones. Well, this was a real one.
3: Yeah. It was real. Yeah. So just watch out for bears. I'm not sure if this applies to all Trader Joe's or just that one. We'll see you later
5: on that kind of cruise, Tom. Okay. Thank you.
3: Good luck. Yes.
2: Have a great time.
5: All right. Love y'all.
3: Give us a full report.
0: Have fun.
3: Sounds good. Yeah, that's the cruise that Godwin says is the very best.
4: That would be fun.
3: And he's been on every one of them.
0: He's doing boats?
3: He did them for years.
0: Mm.
3: He's done the boats.
0: Wow. Did you notice it bothered you so much that Al wasn't going to do anything? You tried to get him hired on the cruise to do stand-up? It was just, you were like, no, you need to go do stand-up.
3: He'll be bored.
4: Have you been on a cruise?
0: He wants to learn to relax. Yeah. He already said that.
2: Yeah, he's been on like a 3-day one.
4: Oh.
3: No, I've been on a bunch of them. I took the Disney cruise with my kids. Oh, okay. That was great.
4: Yeah.
2: Okay.
3: There's a lot to do on that one.
4: Okay.
3: But I've gone to Bermuda on a ship twice.
4: Okay. Mm-hmm.
3: That's a long haul.
4: I'm nervous.
3: I was on the QE2. I crossed the ocean.
4: Really?
3: That was a long haul. After a while, you go, I wonder how cold that water is.
2: They're not for Tom. It is all about relaxing.
3: I'd rather be working on the boat.
6: I was on a cruise once in Bermuda, and our stabilizer was broken, and a hurricane was heading our way. So we're bouncing all around. We were the only boat in the port because they were trying to fix the stabilizer. Then we finally headed out. Hurricane's getting closer. We're bouncing all around. Then we headed back in because the guy had a heart attack.
2: Oh, my God.
6: Oh, it was very exciting. It was the best cruise ever.
0: Wow.
6: Yeah, people were flipping over the stairwells. I had to lock myself in the room.
2: Oh,
6: everyone was
2: goodness.
6: Throwing up everywhere.
0: Oh, nice.
2: Great.
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20: Everyone poops. It's not just the name of a classic potty training book. It's a universal truth. Even though everyone does it, almost no one wants to talk about it. Dr. Tricia Pasricha wants to change that. She's the author of a new book. It's called You've Been Pooping All Wrong. And she says there are three critical P's of pooping. The first is propulsion. Both the voluntary push you exert and the involuntary contractions that happen naturally within your body. Top line, when you feel the need to go, don't hold it. The second P is pliability, which refers to stool softness. The keys to this one are making sure you're drinking enough water and eating enough fiber. And the last P is for pelvic floor. If you can get your knees up above your waist while you're on the toilet, like on a stool or a garbage can or a stack of books even, that can make all the difference. I'm Dr. Sanjay Gupta, helping you live a better life.
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4: Christy Lee is stretching over there. What have you got news-wise?
2: My tummy hurts.
0: Oh no.
5: You need to rip some ass? Yeah. You can just step out.
0: You need to pull your
2: We did make baked beans last night.
0: Back. Well. And then you need to stand up to do this. But way back and then forward and then once more and then you'll have the biggest fart of your life.
2: Is that true?
0: Yeah, absolutely.
23: Wow. That's such a divisive thing of women who pass gas in front of their partner or
2: never.
23: They don't.
2: Never?
23: Never? Okay,
0: You haven't.
2: I have by accident, not on purpose, that's for sure.
5: I can't get upset by it because I would do it in front of her.
23: Right.
2: He never has done it, and I think he's just so sweet he never mentions it, but I know it bothers him, but...
4: Before we move on to PF. Let's just go forward.
0: Is it the odor part?
4: How do we get from a nice happy letter to this?
0: But he's okay with the queefing.
4: Could we?
2: I don't have that.
4: Could we? I tried. Did I not try to move forward?
5: Certain positions lend themselves.
0: I've always heard that's a sound of a job well done. Right?
2: You brought it up, Tom.
5: A proper filling.
4: I tried to withdraw my nomination.
2: It's getting worse.
4: If elected, I will not serve. I am not a candidate. I am not a candidate.
5: We hope your tummy feels better, and we do have teas here that could help.
2: I think the tea is what caused it. The green tea sometimes gets my stomach upset. You are an instigator.
4: If we're going to use big words.
2: Yes.
0: Did you just fart right now?
2: No, he did that.
24: No, that wasn't me.
0: Pat, did you?
4: Could we move on?
2: Katsuya Yuichi, a pioneering sushi chef and creator of spicy tuna crispy rice, has died.
0: He's taking credit for inventing tuna, is that
2: spicy
0: right?
2: Spicy tuna crispy rice is what he's taking credit for.
23: It's tasty.
2: Mr. Yuichi's team confirmed his death at the age of 67.
4: Got a team, this guy?
2: According to the LA Times, the Okinawa-born chef immigrated to LA in the 1980s. And opened his first sushi katsuya.
0: Okinawa was in Hawaii. Come on.
5: Yeah, come on, dummies.
2: Jeez. He debuted spicy tuna crispy rice in the early 2000s, which has since become a staple
5: on
2: sushi menus across the country.
0: Yeah. I wouldn't know one if they bit me in the ass.
5: I love spicy tuna rolls, but
2: I don't do spicy tuna, so I don't know what
23: it's a bowl. It's like a deconstructed tuna roll. Spicy tuna roll is what it would be. But they crisp up the rice.
5: Oh, I would try it in a second.
23: Yeah, so imagine you're cooking your rice and you let that bottom layer get crispy and real brown.
5: I love that.
23: Yes. Mm. So that's
5: my favorite Korean dish has that. Yeah. I love it. Mm-hmm. Bibimbap.
0: Mm. Did you know that they made chimichangas by accident, Tom? They took a burrito fell in the deep fryer. Did you know that?
4: Yeah.
5: Makes sense.
4: This sounds like the same thing.
2: Yeah.
4: I said, boy, this food sure is boring and bland. What if we put some butter on this thing and fried the rice and flipped it over?
0: Oh, that's right. Now you don't care for sushi.
2: Right.
0: Now.
2: So now
5: I was
2: it's say, not.
5: You were before, spicy tuna is anything but boring and bland. Yeah.
4: All I know is this guy's final wish is to be laid to rest.
23: No, you got it right this final time.
0: Final wish.
5: Yeah. Unfortunately, you were a little too accurate.
4: I didn't think
5: with how he may have said it.
0: West in peace.
5: Lest in peace.
4: I swear to God,
0: lest in peace. Was that a mistake?
4: He wants to be wrapped in,
2: seaweed?
4: A large bed of seaweed and just let to rot.
0: What is that wrapping, the black wrapping that they put
23: it's
0: around?
23: Seaweed. Seaweed. We have some in the green room.
0: Do they have the mash it down?
23: You want to try it?
0: No.
23: Oh, okay.
5: Gosh darn it, it's delicious.
23: So good.
5: Just as like chips. Have you heard of chips?
0: I like edamame. That's good. I like
23: We have some of that in the green room, too.
0: They make you fart, Chris. You have any edamame?
2: I like edamame. It does not make me fart.
5: Good source of magnesium.
2: Yeah.
0: Do we need magnesium?
5: Yes. Without magnesium, man, your skin will slough right off.
0: No kidding.
2: Your muscles will cramp, too.
4: And the wheels will fall off your car.
2: Your muscles will cramp.
0: That's right. Well, that doesn't seem possible, but okay.
2: You sleep better at night if you take magnesium at night. And a man in Florida has pleaded guilty to a stale bread-related battery. According to an arrest report, Roy McIntosh was dining at a Subway in Wildwood when he became visibly upset about the hardness of the bread used for his sandwich, following a brief verbal interaction with an 18-year-old clerk. The man suddenly struck the victim across the left side of his face with an open hand.
5: Oh, my gosh.
2: When questioned by police, the 43-year-old accused the clerk of intentionally giving him old stale bread on a sandwich he purchased a week earlier. He pleaded guilty to a misdemeanor battery and was sentenced to a year's probation.
5: Oh, a year in jail. Slapping a poor 18-year-old worker at Subway.
23: That's right? Insane, yeah.
2: I thought they made their bread every day. I've seen them.
5: Yeah, this guy is clearly not a reasonable man.
23: And I wonder if he comes back. Like, he's a regular,
5: right?
23: And he's always a jerk. And they were like, well, here, we're going to give you the nasty bread.
0: Don't you think the 18-year-old probably is kind of a smartass? No?
5: That doesn't even, well.
0: Doesn't track?
5: I don't know.
4: Well, lucky you get him a open-handed thing.
5: Open-handed smack, yeah.
4: As opposed to a knuckle sandwich.
5: Yeah, the knuckle sandwich.
4: Because it's not a knuckle sandwich unless it's a closed fist, am I right?
5: That's exactly
4: if
5: right.
4: If you Google knuckle sandwich.
5: Right.
2: An owner of an award-winning fried chicken eatery in Japan has revealed the surprising secret to his restaurant's success. The restaurant's cooking oil has not been replaced in 66 years.
5: Boy, I bet it's awesome.
0: I bet it's so good. But see,
4: I was reading about this, and presumably, remember the old thing you learned in history, the constant stew?
23: Yes.
4: And eventually it started killing people because the meat, you can't just... But in this case, I assume once it's brought up to temperature... Right?
23: It is, but you can also clean oil.
2: He said the aged oil allegedly gives his wakitori fried chicken a complex aroma and unique flavor that cannot be replicated with new oil. Following an outcry on social media, wakitori has since clarified the staff carefully filters out impurities from the oil and keep only a small amount of the old oil as a flavor base that they add to a new batch.
5: So it's negligible. Yeah. All right.
2: Yes.
23: That's smart.
4: I went to a restaurant where they hadn't cleaned the restrooms in 66 years.
5: Oh, yeah.
4: Anybody been to that place?
2: No. I wouldn't be going there.
4: Well, I had to go.
0: We spend less time in the bathroom, then.
4: Is that the...
5: They clean the oil kind of like a fish tank. It's a silvery net type. I've seen that.
23: Yeah,
5: and they get some of the crunchies out.
23: You can also put, I want to say, baking soda or baking powder. I'm not sure which one. And it will solidify all of it and put it all together, and then you can just dip it out of a bowl.
5: Oh, like clumping litter?
23: It clumps all together.
4: Yeah, that's what I do with my car.
23: Really? Yeah?
4: Throw a little baking soda in there. See what happens.
5: You guys keep baking soda in your fridge?
23: Yes.
0: Yes. Yeah. And the freezer.
4: Do you write the date on it?
5: Oh, I don't do this at all.
2: I don't do it either.
0: I write the date on it.
2: I don't do it.
23: You know, he's baking soda for everything.
5: I think it's a myth.
0: Not only do I write the date on it, the boxes come with a space for the date.
4: Yeah.
5: Do you guys write dates on your furnace filters?
0: Absolutely.
5: Yes. Yeah, I do too.
0: Yeah, I keep a pretty tight
23: rein
0: on that.
23: Me too.
0: You know how organized I am.
5: Are yours the first of every month?
0: I don't know. I don't even know where the furnace is.
4: Starting to talk like that.
5: Was Eau de Toilette an actual brand of... cologne or perfume?
2: It still is.
5: Yeah.
2: Eau de Toilette.
5: Oh, I mean, it's just such...
23: I thought it was just something that was on perfume.
2: No, it's like a lighter... It's not a brand. It's a lighter version of perfume.
5: I know it doesn't mean toilet per se, but they need to...
2: What is it, toilette?
23: So what's that mean?
2: It's French for...
5: I mean, in my childish brain, this smells like piss.
23: Why would you do that? Yeah.
4: Even worse than my childish
0: brain.
23: I thought that in France, their toilets smelled good, and that's why...
2: Eau de Toilette is grooming water in French.
23: Okay, there you go.
2: A lightly scented fragrance with 5 to 15% concentration of perfume.
0: You know, in France, though, the ladies...
2: Wear no pants.
0: Any underpants.
5: Mm. What do they call a toilet in France?
0: Crapper.
5: El crapper.
4: Riffle crapper.
5: You know what you do in a French toilet?
4: I can't wait. What's the setup again?
5: You know what you do in a French toilet?
4: What?
5: Wee wee. I just knew.
4: And to think that I paused the show.
5: What if I just said, you know what you do in a French toilet? You take a big That's actually a better joke.
23: Yeah, that is funny.
2: Toilet in French is... Toilette.
5: Yeah, so Eau de Toilette is...
2: Well, I know.
0: They don't like consonants in France land.
2: Toilette.
0: It's real weird.
4: Yeah. We were talking about Noah Kahn, the recording artist. He has a lot of songs about his life and deeply personal. He happens to live in Vermont on a nice farm. And But in the town he lives, people keep stealing the sign.
2: Mm-hmm. Yes.
4: So he was asking his fans not to do that. And they're going. He's, by the way, he's going to pay to replace them.
23: Well, that's nice.
4: But
5: that's not his responsibility at all.
4: No, but he's a cool guy. He wants to be nice. The he's a huge comedy fan, by the way. Interesting enough.
2: How do you know that? Do you know the guy?
4: I went to see him, so I did a little reading.
2: Okay.
5: Oh, okay.
4: A little preparation.
23: Uh-huh. So I could know.
0: God knows what the real story is.
5: He likes the chucklemongers?
4: The larger point here is, what are the best songs about streets?
23: Mm-hmm. Yeah.
4: We threw a few out there.
5: Copperhead. Well, you could have just started with, hey, what are the best songs about streets?
3: Yeah, we'd be there.
23: No, he really,
5: the Wikipedia
23: wild,
5: entry, yeah. He decided to read.
0: He meandered around.
4: Poof. It be long show.
5: Yeah, but
4: it be long show. I could ask Pat to sing his song again because I enjoyed it so much.
23: That was so good.
3: I'd be glad to sing again.
23: That's good.
4: Okay, well, before you do that.
0: That sounded like a shot.
4: We were throwing out the names of famous street songs.
2: Mm-hmm.
4: And what are we doing? Baker Street, maybe the best one ever.
5: I love that song. Do you guys like it?
2: It's a good song.
3: Oh, yeah. It's
2: great. Sax solo.
4: Great
2: sax.
4: Yeah.
0: It's okay.
5: Was he in Steeler's Wheel?
4: Yes.
5: Is that the band he was in?
23: Is that dun dun dun dun dun dun?
5: Yeah. Thanks.
4: That actually is an old, I think it's a Coltrane riff or something.
23: Yeah. Okay.
4: So, in any event.
23: That's awesome. Yeah.
4: In any event.
0: Nothing's new.
4: Well, no.
0: It all comes from a little feat in Allman Brothers. No. We all know it.
4: Okay.
0: That's fine.
5: Did more street songs come in?
4: I mentioned one and you guys poo-pooed it.
2: Oh, God. What?
0: Well, that's because... Because
2: nobody knows it.
23: Bluebird Road.
2: Do we have to hear Love Street by the Doors?
0: It was Lincoln's favorite song.
3: Oh, love.
2: It's really loud.
4: Robbie Krieger, John Densmore.

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1: A great way to get your morning started. This is Bob and Tom Extra.
2: Greg Hahn is here. By gosh,
3: yes. Happy to be here.
2: I'm Chicken. Hello, Tom.
4: Comedian. That's one handsome man, that Greg Hahn.
3: Should I be a boat act? Should I just wind it down?
2: Maybe.
3: Boat act?
2: Do the boats.
3: Or should I go hardcore? Start to get the, really work with the Instagram, start the podcast? I like to practice right now. Chick, what brings you into town?

0: way off on that. Jim Morrison never sang a note.
1: That's great stuff. I love
2: that. I think
1: that
2: it's fun.
3: Good.
4: Fun? Yeah, I like The Doors, but I don't care for that one, per se.
1: Your favorite street song?
4: Street song? Electric Avenue.
2: We just said that.
4: Yeah, I love that.
1: I do love that. And I love his previous big hit.
2: Which was?
0: Here we go. Come back, baby, or whatever.
4: But it wasn't Eddie Grant solo. He was with a band.
1: Yeah. The Equals.
4: The Equals.
1: Come back, baby, come back. But that's not a street song.
0: No, that's
1: song.
0: Player, baby, come back.
2: No, baby,
1: that's,
2: come back.
1: That's a different
0: That's
1: one.
0: A great song.
1: That's a different one.
0: No.
2: You can play
4: You're thinking, baby.
2: On
4: no, he was doing the
0: baby,
4: right
0: come
4: one.
0: Back.
4: That one, that song's terrible.
0: They're both.
2: Oh, no.
4: That player song?
2: No, it's
4: the
2: not.
4: It's the worst.
2: Oh, that's
4: any kind of song. You're not going to get her back with that?
0: Oh, that's a wonderful song.
2: And I just can't.
0: Should have been record of the year.
1: Sorry. Let's just move forward here.
4: Rather soft.
2: North Carolina, man.
4: With that album than listen to it.
1: Soft of what?
4: My own wiener.
2: Speaking of wieners.
4: Hit and the pendulum style.
1: Here we go. This is all going to tie in any second now.
2: A North Carolina man who claims to have the world's smallest penis is asking for donations to help pay for penis enlargement surgery.
4: I respect this.
0: Yeah, but...
2: 38-year-old Michael Phillips previously made headlines when he revealed that he has a 0.38 inch member.
4: You can donate a dick starter.
5: Robin. Very nicely done.
2: Roughly the size of a penny. Oh, rough.
0: Erect?
6: That is rough.
2: He explained the condition makes it difficult for him to urinate and means he has to wear pull-ups.
0: Yeah,
2: adult
0: but all
2: pull-ups.
0: You wouldn't should it, see him in a nice tight-fitting jean.
1: Wouldn't it just be easier to just become a woman?
4: What? He doesn't.
2: No.
4: He loves women. He's not.
1: I mean, that thing's smaller than the average. Well,
6: yes.
0: Dolores.
6: Dolores, exactly.
2: Mr. Phillips has since launched a GoFundMe campaign to raise
4: Phillips, 20. Phillips, I'm surprised his last name's not Flathead.
1: You're killing him.
5: He's growing up.
0: Josh Arnold, everyone. Josh Arnold.
2: He wants to raise $22,000 to undergo surgery to enlarge his micropenis.
1: Well, how are they going to do that?
4: Which no, they can do it.
2: Involve getting injections of semi-permanent dermal filler.
4: They can do it during my free consultation. I mean, what I've read in articles.
0: What would you do if you're
5: a cadaver?
2: So far, he's raised 13.
1: By the way,
0: your unit's referred to as a micropenis.
1: The saddest booth at a freak show.
7: Does it mention his testicles?
2: No, it doesn't mention his testicles.
4: Ace really wants to know about his nuts. Can you do a follow-up?
2: Does he have a little baby nuts?
7: Nub. Does it mention
6: his
7: testicles?
6: The size of quarters?
1: So, Ace, is that important to you? Because at least those are okay?
4: That would make it worse.
0: Christy, do you think I could get them? Could I get them both in my mouth, his testicles?
2: I don't know. I
5: should be in all balls.
4: Yeah, I'm all balls down there.
1: Yeah, that's his name.
0: I'm all balls.
1: Hi, my name's Alan All Balls.
4: I can't dance. Why are you two left feet? No, I'm all balls.
0: Tom, write that down. We need to use All Balls as a last name for something. I'm Leonard Law. All Balls. I can't even say it. Leonard All Balls.
2: I don't know if his balls are proportionate to his penis.
4: I would think they're normal size.
2: I don't know.
4: I may actually donate for this guy.
2: Really?
4: Yes. Get this guy a proper ween.
2: All right.
4: No. I'm all for
1: how
4: it.
1: Do you know
4: no.
1: he's? How do you know this isn't a scam?
0: Yes.
6: Is there? There's no way. Evidence?
2: There's no way a man's going to come out and say he has a micro penis and ask for money. If
4: oh,
2: it's
4: I,
2: not
4: I would do it.
5: Can someone donate that organ?
6: I don't know.
1: No.
6: I don't know why you couldn't. All
2: because
6: the
2: your
4: if
2: body.
4: If they were able to prevent.
6: Yeah.
1: Is the body would, I assume there's a porno in which.
2: The body would reject.
1: In which the donor and the receiver are of different, say, ethnicities.
2: No,
4: Here
2: would you reject it?
4: You've got food and
7: eyeballs. Don't leave. Bob and Tom Extra continues in just a minute. Jeez. Want to share a letter or comment? Our email is bobandtom@bobandtom.com.
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18: A better life with Dr. Sanjay Gupta.
19: I'm feeling lucky to have my college-age kids home with me for a few weeks this summer. And one of the things I know we're going to be talking about, AI. I've started to use it more often at the hospital to get fresh takes on patient problems that I'm trying to solve. And for my girls, well, I know that they are navigating college now with these new powerful tools. Something, frankly, that you and I couldn't have even imagined when we were in school. But while it may be tempting to outsource your studying and your work to these large language models, I beg you not to. And that's because AI chatbots tend to reproduce what researchers call weird viewpoints. That's an acronym. Western, educated, industrialized, rich, and democratic. Look, AI isn't going away. And admittedly, it can be a really powerful tool. But you don't want it doing your thinking for you. I'm Dr. Sanjay Gupta, helping you live a better life.
7: Unlike whatever that is in the container in your fridge.
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7: It's our way of making sure you haven't missed anything. 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
1: Trying to get some over here. I don't know if I can get this to work.
2: Oh.
1: There you go. Ace, you recognize this?

0: ACC or ACC?
1: ACC.
0: Now I'm playing this.
2: It's very 80s. Why are we playing this?
0: Because we just had that story about the guy who cut off his own balls and set them on fire.
2: Yeah.
0: Our balls on the floor, balls on the ground. It's a great song.
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0: It sounds like Lemmy.
3: Gymnastics of that.
1: Udo.
0: Who's that?
1: Udo.
0: Udo?
2: I don't remember this.
0: Oh, yeah, it was cool. I know Ace is the one that
2: How
0: turned me on.
2: How did you know that?
1: Not 83.
0: 83.
2: Okay.
0: Except.
1: Wow.
0: Okay, yeah. Radio play and all that?
1: Oh, yeah.
0: All right. But you got to say it like you can't say, it's except.
2: It's except. You can't say, oh, here's except.
0: You can, but you'll be fired.
1: Except. I think I would give it the accept people didn't think it was except.
0: Once again, we're playing balls to the wall in honor of the story about the guy that cut off his own nuts and then set him on fire. Boy, that's commitment. You know what I like about the guy? He stuck to the bit.
1: Yeah, he did. He did.
0: Yeah, he committed to the thing.
1: Right.
4: You would think when he starts cutting it off, he would have stopped at some point. Wow, this really hurts.
1: Boy, what kitchen knife do you think he went with?
2: I don't know, but I hope
0: serrated.
1: Hopefully not a butter knife.
0: I'm dull. You don't want to have to hammer it.
1: A paring knife will do it, but ooh.
2: Oh, he cut off his penis and set it on fire. Do you think he held it up like a candle?
1: Yeah, did he try to light it like that?
0: I just hope when he took the knife for my Boy Scout training, you have it go out. You don't want to cut towards yourself because you might cut your stomach.
1: Yeah, no, that would be terrible.
0: You don't want to get a paper cut in your belly button while you're slicing off your schlong.
1: Man.
2: Yikes.
0: Yeah, this is a
1: and did he set it on a workbench and then...
2: He said on the floor.
1: Cutting it off.
2: Oh, while he was cutting. Yeah, I guess he would have to, right?
1: Oh.
0: Wow.
1: That is willpower.
4: Man.
2: Yeah,
1: talk yourself into it.
4: And then keep going.
0: And then again, and then he threw it in the floor, and then set it on fire.
2: With a kitchen knife, yeah.
1: Like you said, chick, the first hint of pain to not stop.
4: This. Yes.
1: He really wanted this to happen, just like an axe blow.
0: I imagine you'd be in shock.
1: Yeah, so boy.
2: He had to have been high or something.
0: Well, that actually reminds me of a true story.
2: Uh-oh.
0: Another true story.
4: Yeah.
2: Okay.
0: Yeah, well, you'll hear.
5: Yours truly, Artie Whiskey, frontier golfer with another true tale from the Old West.
0: Really?
5: As you know, I'm quite the avid golfer. I go out just about every day and play 18. One afternoon, I decided to head on home after 9 holes. Well, much to my surprise, I mosey up to my house and I see another buggy in the driveway.
0: Mm-hmm.
5: Well, I gotta sneak in the house and I find my wife in bed with another fella. I was rather upset.
0: I can see that.
5: I grabbed the guy, got him in a headlock, dragged him down to the garage, grabbed him by the manhood, stuck it in a vise, and squeezed it real tight.
0: Uh-huh.
5: He started screaming, "Oh, Artie, you're not going to cut it off, are you?" I said, "No, you are. I'm going to set the garage on fire."
4: Darny Whiskey.
0: That's similar.
2: Maybe our guy in Fort Wayne liked the joke.
1: That joke is so good.
0: Thank you, Bob. We miss you.
2: Wow, sure do.
0: In any event, this poor guy's got some pretty serious issues. Not to mention the fact that he's been charged with arson.
2: Sure.
1: Yeah. So, boy, talk about kicking a man when he's down.
0: Yeah. Jeez. And what was your phrase? If you were the judge, time served?
1: Yeah.
0: Yeah. Okay. All right. Well,
1: I have a manly question.
4: We
1: well, it's for anybody, really. Yeah. But I think women would do the right thing here. I don't know about we guys.
4: Okay.
1: I had to assemble 3 office chairs yesterday. I got 3 new desk chairs because I have 3 places that I want them. And
0: Wait a minute. Your office here?
1: No. Home.
0: You have an office at your house?
1: Yes.
0: What do you do there?
1: You know, Chick and I were just kind of talking about
4: this. We were just talking about you and how you are mystified that we have anything going other than right. The 4 hours that we're in here. What does he do?
1: Right. We were literally just saying that.
4: Yeah, we were just saying
1: that. When we leave the building,
4: don't say you're sorry.
1: We're like androids in your mind, aren't we? When you're done with us, we go home and just shut off. And
4: that's
1: just
4: right.
1: We just sit in chairs.
4: Yep.
2: And wait till you talk to us again.
1: Until the next morning.
4: That's right.
0: I'd be curious to see what you have in your office.
1: Oh, okay. Well, you're welcome to come by anytime.
0: All right.
4: Well, what do you have in your office, Mr. Big Time?
0: a couple of computers.
4: Do you have your office?
0: Yeah.
4: Do you have an office?
0: I've got a nice two sliding glass doors.
1: I love that. That's great.
4: So you can slip outside?
1: That's the kind of office I would like to
0: and
1: have.
0: And what do you call, they're like those barn doors. What do you call those, Christy?
1: Yeah.
4: Barn doors?
0: No, they're on wheels and they go.
1: Right.
4: Yep,
1: they do actually call them barn doors.
0: Yeah. Barn doors. But they're glass. And then the dogs come in with me and we work.
1: Yeah, really? I love that.
2: Okay. Yeah.
0: And then if I go to take a break or get a nice tea, they follow me. Because I don't know what they think they're going to miss.
1: Right, right.
0: You know, fellas, I'm going to go get an iced tea. I'll be right back. Oh, no, we're going to follow you. Okay.
1: That is sweet, though.
2: Do you have any memorabilia on your walls? You ask people this all the time. What's like the most
0: That's
2: famous?
0: Very fair. No.
2: No.
0: I might have, I may have, there's no Bob and Tom stuff in
2: there's
0: there.
2: There's no signed baseball or
6: your Zappa poster.
2: That
0: would be in my office here. No.
2: Oh, okay.
0: I mean, I might have a couple like things.
2: Do you have shelving?
0: Oh yeah.
4: I will never forget the look on his face and the pure joy when you told him that you put these office chairs in your office. You have an office? Well, what do you do there?
2: Not only that, he has three different places he needs an office chair.
0: I mean, it's room for to seat three. So I assume there's a dining room table.
2: You have a conference room?
0: And a refrigerator in there.
1: The dining room table is a separate entity.
4: That's exactly right.
2: Of course.
1: Of course, I couldn't just buy a dining room table. I bought, it's round, it seats four.
2: Uh-huh. That's what.
1: And you can flip the top over, and it's a poker table.
2: Nice.
1: Very so,
2: nice.
1: Yeah. Because oh, cool. Why? I'll use that more than I will just a dining room table.
0: Because sure. I have a rule that I like to live by. A dinner party should never be more than eight, preferably six, and it should be a round table.
1: Oh, yeah. Yeah.
0: And I
1: get that.
0: I hate it when we were having dinner the other night, and there was a table for 16 next to us. And so everyone's screaming and shouting the whole time. And
1: yeah, that can be tough.
0: A nice round table. That's exactly what I wanted at my house.
2: Did you get one?
0: Shut up, Christian.
1: So I have I put together three new office chairs.
4: Right.
1: And
0: how long did it take?
1: Oh, maybe an hour 10, something like that.
0: Allen wrench?
1: Yeah. But I ended up using, for a lot of the Allen wrenching, I used a smaller drill with the bit.
0: And are these chairs identical?
1: They are, yeah. And they're nice.
2: Did you just let him tell the story?
1: Oh, no.
0: I have questions.
4: He is absolutely
1: It's kind of important to know they are identical. So the first one I put together using the directions.
4: All right.
1: Went fine. This was one of the rare cases where I was smarter than the directions.
4: Oh, okay.
1: The directions wanted you to assemble a few things on the wheels, and that ended up being completely problematic because it kept moving around what I was trying to. And so I went, no, I can just assemble this top part first and then put it on the wheels. That worked perfectly.
4: Okay.
1: Anyway, the first one followed the directions to a T, or, you know, it went great. So the second one, I don't need the directions. I just did it.
4: Right.
2: Right.
1: Well, there was a step where four of the screws required washers.
4: Uh-huh.
1: I put the four screws in, no washers. I totally forgot about the washers. Yeah. I realized this after the chair is assembled.
4: Mm-hmm.
1: Would you guys go back, take those four screws off, put the washers on, or would you just say, forget it?
2: I'd say forget it.
0: Do the washers prevent the screws from coming out?
1: No idea.
2: Do they prevent the screws from going all the way into the wood or what?
1: There was nothing like that.
4: I've always been, I think washers are the single greatest hoax ever pulled on
2: American pump.
4: Yeah. I mean, they can say it's, oh, yeah, it helps keep the screw. No, it just.
1: Right.
4: I'd leave it.
1: I did not go back and put the washers on. No, I went, it's done. Right. I'm not going to.
0: I can see the video now. It shows this and seeing and then a minute. And then the Chiron says, a few weeks later, and then shows Josh in a hospital bed.
1: Yeah.
0: The chair collapsed, and I broke my clavicle.
1: Well, your insurance won't cover it because you didn't assemble it correctly.
0: You didn't put the washers on. We've got it on video.
1: You don't even get the money back because you clearly.
0: But don't you hate it when you do put something together, and then there's what is obviously a critical part, and it's lying on the floor, and you go, uh-oh. Wait a minute. Where's that supposed to go?
2: Just put that chair in your least used room.
1: That is exactly what I, the chair that I'm going to use the least, that's exactly what's going on.
2: That makes
1: sense. That's a great idea.
0: Yeah. And the room you use the least, of course, is your office.
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0: But the Hello Dare craze isn't limited to just one music genre.
1: Oh, no.
0: This Willie Nelson country classic just got a whole lot more classier.
2: Hello, all.
3: Hello, there. Hello, there.
0: And this catchy Broadway hit is even catchier with this catchy catchphrase.
4: Hello, darling.
3: Hello, there.
0: Wow. Now what would you pay? Well, it doesn't matter. It's not available in stores or anywhere else. But as an added bonus, we'll throw in this incredible duet with everyone's favorite amphibious crooner, Michigan J. Frog. Take it away, Michigan J. Frog.
1: Oh.
0: And go. Little it's the best of Hello Dare, Volume 2, only from Bob and Tom Records.
5: 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Hello, my honey.
6: Hello there. There you go.
7: My God, that was beautiful. Just say what's on your mind. We're in the O'Reilly Auto Parts Studios. This

0: Here's Wilbur Griswold is here.
1: Good morning.
0: You know, my dad's name was Wilbur. My grandfather's name was Wilbur.
1: Huh.
0: I don't know how I dodged the Wilbur bullet. But
1: no kidding.
0: Feel free to call me Wilbur.
1: Most famous Wilbur?
0: Wilbur Wright.
2: Mr. Ed.
0: Mr. Ed. You know, he's, I can't help but notice, and I have my headphones on, he said that in a snarky manner. Mr. Ed.
1: Well, I mean, it's Mr. Ed's a friend, buddy.
2: What's snarky?
1: I think Wilbur Wright may be slightly more famous, depending on your age.
0: Yeah. Wilbur Post, of course, is what you're talking about.
1: Are there any presidents that were named Wilbur?
0: Sure. Wilbur Henry Harrison?
1: Mm-hmm.
0: No?
1: All I remember is...
0: Does that sound right, though?
1: Wilbur Mills, some Washington guy that ended up with Fanny Fox.
0: Yeah.
1: Some whore.
0: F-A-N-N-E Fox with two X's.
1: Yeah.
0: Not her real name, by the way.
1: Yeah, no. Have you introduced everybody? I got lost.
0: There's Josh Arnold.
2: Okay. Hey, Wilbur.
0: There's the snarky Ace Cosby.
2: Wilbur.
0: Thank you very much. I'm Wilbur, and hello.
1: I don't like to... start the show in a negative way.
3: God bless.
2: That's not true.
0: Son of a...
4: You can't just lie on here.
0: You know, it's almost as if you do want to...
1: I'm going to put a positive spin on this.
0: All right.
1: And would you like it to be in the form of a quiz for Miss Hooker, or do you want to... me just to tell you outright what I'm talking about.
0: I want you to do what you want to do, baby.
1: Okay, I'd like you to listen to something very carefully.
0: All right.
1: This is 36 seconds of quality cinema. This is the audio from a movie.
0: Now, is this actually a movie or one that we redid?
1: No, this is an actual movie.
0: All right.
1: Okay. Starring a couple of excellent actors, many excellent, including George C. Scott.
2: If we know what it is, would you rather us not just shout it out?
1: Yes.
2: Okay.
0: He just said it. I've been here 4 decades. I know exactly what he's going to play.
2: Yes, I do.
1: So we'll see.
0: But I don't think Jess has heard this or is aware of it. Maybe she is. I don't know.
1: Yeah, now, the scene, I can set the scene for you. George C. Scott is looking for his daughter who has run away.
3: Okay.
1: She's a young adult.
3: Okay.
1: And he is posing as the producer of a pornographic movie, trying to see if he can find his daughter, because apparently she has appeared in a porno.
0: Okay.
1: So he goes out to Los Angeles looking for his daughter, and he pretends he's a producer hosting a fake audition, and a series of pornographic actors are coming in.
3: Okay, can you tell me what year it is?
1: In the movie?
2: Late 70s.
0: Okay. Maybe early 80s, late 70s.
1: This guy comes in for the audition with George C. Scott.
5: I'm Dick Black. You're doing a porno movie, right?
6: Right.
5: Then I'm the man for you.
6: I'm glad to meet you, Mr. Black, but I'm afraid you're not exactly the type we're looking for.
5: You mean because I'm black?
6: No, just not the type.
5: What do you mean, not the type? Man, don't you know who I am? I'm Big Dick Black. I've done more porno movies than you ever saw. I work with Harry Reams, Johnny Wye. Not the type? I'm a woman's dream.
6: I'm sorry, Mr. Black. I'm sure you're very good, but at the moment, I just don't have anything for you. Comes up, I'll be happy to give you a call.
5: I knew this was a scam. This is bull.
1: Oh, that's so great.
3: Okay.
1: Do you know who that is?
3: I don't.
1: It's a very fine actor. You perhaps would know him better from maybe Private Benjamin.
0: Mm-hmm.
1: Or he was the cop on
0: Sanford
1: and Son.
0: Yeah.
3: Okay.
1: Hal Williams, the great actor Hal Williams. What now?
3: Oh, yeah, 227. Okay, thank you. Yes.
1: He died at the age of 91.
0: Oh, no!
1: A couple days ago.
0: Yeah. Son of a gun.
1: Born in Columbus, Ohio.
0: Yes, sir. Yeah.
1: Now you're saying that.
0: Right.
1: He was born Halroy Candace Williams.
0: What's that middle name?
4: Candace.
1: C-A-N-D-I-S.
4: I thought you said Canadas, like cannabis and Canada combined.
1: Sorry. Mr. Williams, actually, an interesting guy. He was a corrections officer, a postal worker. Moved to Hollywood kind of late in life and was best known, I guess, this says Officer Smitty Smith on Sanford and Son, Harry Foster on The Waltons, and Sergeant Ted Ross in Private Benjamin. That was a big movie.
0: Yeah, Goldie Hawn.
3: Yeah.
1: And as you pointed out, NBC sitcom 227.
3: Mm-hmm.
1: And his film credits include The Rookie, Guess Who, and Hardcore. That is a great bit of acting right there.
0: To follow that up, go ahead, tell her the rest of the story.
1: Yeah,
0: about that audio clip.
1: And I cut part of that out.
3: Yeah.
1: Because he says, I've got a hung on me.
3: Oh, okay.
0: Bragging about that and bragging about how many completions in a day, if he was working a full day.
3: Okay. Well, you want to know what you're getting.
0: It's exactly
1: good.
0: Right.
1: It is good. In the early days of, when I can almost put a date on this, Bob and I had a couple of really nice tape decks when we were up in Harbor Springs. They're still floating around somewhere, but we would take stuff and edit it. And we taped what you just heard off of a TV feed. And then this was the big day of the answering machine. Okay. I know they don't really exist now, but that was the coolest thing. If you had, and as a joke, we had a, we'd be arrested for this now. We would be fired so fast. We had a receptionist at the radio station, which, by the way, for those of you that know radio, there hasn't been a receptionist at a radio station in 10 years. We had a receptionist. She was a very shy girl from Indiana.
3: Okay.
1: Very sweet girl. But we would put things on our answering machine and then ask her to call it to watch her response. So we put that, and we'd do something else the next day.
3: Yeah.
1: And we had this really cool four-track, one-way TAC recorder, so we could do some cool stuff. So we put that on there one day on the answering machine. So if you called, instead of saying, hi, you've reached Bob and Tom, blah, blah, blah, you got it. You got to hear this.
5: I'm Dick Black. You've done a porno movie, right? Right. Then I'm the man for you.
1: And then it would go on about big Dick Black's protruding.
0: Tom, I'd like to leave a message. Your mother's in the hospital. I'm not sure what's going on there.
1: My mom called.
3: Yeah,
7: novelty answering.
0: You know
7: machine.
0: What? Your mom always got in the way of our fun pranks.
1: I can remember. I wish I had the. Then she goes,
0: it's your grandma. She goes, boy, oh boy.
1: She goes, well, I think I called the right number. If this is Tom. Poor mom.
3: Oh,
1: it's a classic. But
0: next to that, and when I labeled the TV in the office, instead of whatever, I put up instead of CNN.
1: Remember, there used to be another era. This would have been what, 90s? Not every station necessarily had a floating logo or whatever. You could put, what is it, a chyron, they call it, or something.
0: Yeah, when you switch to the channel, it would show you the number and then what channel it was.
1: Yeah. And he. Of course.
3: Oh, nice.
1: Instead of CNBC, it was apparently Columbia University.
0: Naval Technology.
1: Northern Tennessee or something. Sad news about Hal Williams, but had a great career.
0: Kind of breaks my heart.
1: Yeah. Big Dick Black. And by the way, I think, I'll have to check this, I think in the credits, they credit the character as being named Dick Black, B-L-A-Q-U-E.
7: Nice.
1: I think.
3: Okay.
1: Let me check that. I'm not sure, but I remember seeing that at some point. So, anyway, we'll move on. A little salute to Big Dick Black. We'll have more history coming up. Now, you want to give me a sports preview?
0: Sure. We've got the Southport, England. The British Open is underway, and a big-time surprise, your leader after the first round. LeBron has still not made up his mind. If you don't remember history, you're doomed to repeat it. I'm not sure where he's going to take his talents this time, but we're going to keep an eye on LeBron.
1: Your thoughts, Willie? You're the big NBA fan.
7: I don't know, man. It's
0: you know what they're saying? Bam, Giannis now, and LeBron in Miami.
7: That could be fun. I don't think I care. My whole life, LeBron has been taking the Pacers out in the East in the playoffs. We're finally going to be good again. If he comes back to the East, I will not like that. But yeah, he's going to have a little, retirement tour.
1: For nostalgic sake, would he go back to Cleveland?
0: That makes the most sense to me, but I'm from Ohio too, so I don't know.
7: I think Cleveland makes a lot of sense.
0: Yeah.
7: He would make a lot of people very happy.
0: A damn fine team right now.
1: Does he still have a house there?
0: Oh, I'm sure he does, in Akron or whatever. Yeah, I bet he does.
1: All right.
0: What else was I saying before you interrupted me?
1: I was trying to get something interesting.
0: The Major League Baseball game between the Mets and the Phillies Thursday in Philadelphia moved up because...
1: Smoke.
0: Smoky skies. That's right.
1: Did you see...
0: Smoky.
1: Yesterday we mentioned the Mackinac Bridge, which is the incredibly beautiful bridge that goes up to the UP.
0: Yeah.
1: And it looked like San Francisco. It looked like it was foggy. They had to slow down the speed limit because there was so much of that smoke. And then, did you see any of the pictures of LaGuardia? There was a thing on the news last night. They show a plane landing and you can't see anything.
3: Ugh.
1: And then the New York skyline is just amazing. And it's, I guess they were saying, outside of Cleveland, Ohio, it's it. You walk around, it smells like you can smell someone's got a fire going.
3: Yeah.
1: So a lot of smoke.
0: The World Cup final this Sunday, 3 o'clock Eastern Daylight Time, from Jets Giants Stadium in the Meadowlands. Halftime show has been announced. We'll talk about it. And a soccer fan who got a tattoo.
1: I have a question.
0: And I say keep that tattoo no matter what. It was for England winning, so, you know, that didn't happen. But what if you're a fan, you're a fan.
1: Is there during the Super Bowl, the halftime is longer, right? And there have been some complaints about that, actually. But that's
0: players have often said it's like two different games. Yeah.
1: Is the halftime in the final game of the World Cup the traditional time, or are they expanding it so they can?
0: No idea, but that would make sense.
1: I do understand that when they added those breaks for this tournament,
0: the hydration breaks,
1: yeah, that it netted something like $700 million in commercial revenue. So
0: FIFA likes money.
1: Good idea. Makes sense to me. Now, we'll get to that and some other delights, including your mail. You can get a hold of us, BobandTom@BobandTom.com. 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Couple of updates. I got an update on that great story we had about the dog. Remember the Labrador, the black lab that was...
0: found something on a trail somewhere?
1: Apparently ate the marijuana. Yeah. I got a little bit of an update on that. I wanted to check and see how that doggy was doing. So we'll cover that this morning. Also, we have... it is a national day. It's National Tattoo Day.
0: Tattoos nice. Are filthy, and the people who get them are ne'er-do-wells. And
1: let's see. In this room, we have 2.5 tattooers. Willie, Chick, and then Miss Hooker, you are taking yours off, I understand.
3: I am, yeah.
1: Okay, so that's all to be two. Josh, you don't have a tattoo, do you?
2: No.
1: Ace?
0: No.
1: No. Okay, there we go. 2.5 tattooers. And we also have...
0: I tell you this, the last one I got, which was a band around my upper arm, hurt so bad, it's going to be a while before.
1: Really?
0: It really
7: lit. What band? The Who? Kiss? AC/DC?
0: A band around my arm.
7: Oh, okay.
0: Actually, BTS is what I got. big fan. Big fan.
1: Well, that would be funny.
0: That is a band, right?
1: What BTS? Is the most embarrassing tattoo? We'll get Jeff Hoske in here to tell us that.
0: Okay.
1: These are the O'Reilly Auto Parts Studios. 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
0: 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We're in the O'Reilly Auto Parts Studios. 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
3: Hello.
0: There's Wilbur Griswold.
1: Hey, good morning.
0: Good morning, Willie. There's Josh Arnold.
2: Hello.
0: Hello. Is that the most often used word for echoing? Hello.
2: Oh, yes. It's typically the first.
0: I bet it is. Hello.
2: Hello. Hello.
0: There's Ace Cosby.
4: Hey.
0: Hello.
5: Hello. Is echo itself a close second? Echo.
0: Echo. I bet it is.
2: Yeah.
1: You think?
0: I bet it is. Yeah. And then third is penis.
2: And then now batting, Manny Mota.
0: On deck,
1: Pedro Barbone.
0: Barbone. That's for you Reds fans. Pedro Barbone. Hello, Tom.
1: Hello. Now, this is the segment of our program where we ask you, the listener, to write us. Email is the...
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1: And we started off yesterday with a letter from a woman that had a T-shirt that said, I can drive a stick.
3: Right.
1: And the question was, if you see this on a woman, do you think that, there's kind of a sexual, little hint there? This comes to us from Kristen. She writes, I was listening to your show. I heard the email from the lady wearing the shirt that said, I can drive a stick. I agree with Tom, which I find myself flabbergasted. I would read the shirt being a female as well as being sexual.
2: Even with a picture of a witch
3: holding
2: a broom, which is what it was.
3: You really have
5: to put that context in there.
2: It changes everything.
0: Right.
2: Yeah. But you won't put that context
1: in there. Your Honor, this evidence has not been reviewed by the defense and is therefore inadmissible.
5: Yeah, you know, I can understand why you didn't include that evidence, because you are a liar, so you don't want to put that in there.
0: He's an expander. Lies pretty harsh.
1: In my defense, I didn't know that until I got the other piece of paper that had the picture of the shirt on it.
3: She sent the picture later.
1: So
2: no, she didn't. It's on. It was on the same. It was on the bottom of the letter.
1: I read from top to bottom. I don't read right to left. You commie.
0: The term "jump to conclusion" was made for your father, Tom Griswold.
5: You got to stop calling people communists when you get caught in a lie.
2: He's right. I am a.
0: We could be commie any minute, okay? Yeah. So stop it.
1: Hey, the way things are going.
5: You don't want to be the old man that cried communist. Eventually, you have to call a guy a communist.
1: Although, I am still pissed.
5: You?
1: That red used to mean left. Now it means right. How the hell did that happen?
2: That's not true. No. Red used to mean communist.
0: Absolutely.
2: But the red and blue for Republican Democrat were not related to
0: and
2: that.
0: And you thinking communist is left is an interesting look into your brain.
1: Left always meant red.
0: Communist. I don't know if it went that far.
2: They're different.
0: And as
2: they're
0: I know,
2: different thing.
1: Did you ever see the movie Reds?
0: What am I doing?
2: Yeah, that's about communists.
0: What am I doing? Why am I arguing? Yes, it is lefty.
1: By the way, Kristen then writes, I am a 44-year-old female who's never grown up or grown out of the perverted stage in my life. Well, Kristen, you're our kind of people.
2: Yeah, we're glad to hear it. But, Kristen, were you to see the full shirt, I don't think you'd see anything sexual about
3: no.
2: it.
3: No.
1: I still think that would be kind of, that's kind of saying I'm hot.
2: Saying I'm hot?
1: Now, if you...
0: What, do you want to grab a stick?
1: It says, I can handle a stick or whatever it says. No, drive a stick, rather. Can you drive a stick, Willie?
5: No, I can't.
2: It's a broom pun.
5: We've gone over this. But you should be the guy that knows if I can drive a stick, right?
1: I think I'm going to have to get another car.
5: Why is that?
1: Because I want to have a stick.
0: That is like, I don't know, 9 accidents waiting to happen, I think.
1: I had a 280Z 5-speed, one of the best cars I've ever had.
5: You should get one just so you put your phone down while you drive. I'm all for this. This will actually keep you driving safe.
1: Yeah, I think that's I think that's true for everybody.
3: Yeah,
1: if you're driving a stick, you're a better driver because you got to pay more attention. You got a clutch.
0: I drove a stick, but I never paid more attention.
3: Is your baby car a stick?
0: Do
1: they make your baby car in a stick?
0: Oh, yeah.
1: They do?
0: You can't find them. Yeah, but then.
1: That'd be a good one.
0: I'm still trying. It's not over.
1: What was it? 6% of cars sold now are a stick?
0: Is that right?
1: Not very many. In any event.
0: You have something over there?
1: I do.
0: All right.
1: I'd rather have you go.
0: Okay. Dear Bob and Tom Show, I have kept this tag from my recliner for over 40 years. Heard Chick talking about the Naga yesterday. That's right. This recliner is made of actual real life Naugahyde. That is the Naugahyde animal.
1: Oh, yes.
0: That I think Lazy Boy made that almost famous.
1: The Naugahyde animal looks like kind of a fat kitty cat with weird teeth
0: and red eyes.
1: And didn't it have a voice?
0: It would have to. Yeah, I would think so. That was the advertising lots of cartoons back then.
1: And Naugahyde is fake leather, right?
0: Yeah.
1: It still out there?
0: I'm sure they call it something like PLU leather or something like that.
3: They call it vegan leather.
0: Vegan leather? Oh. That's another one?
3: Yes.
1: What?
3: They call fake leather vegan leather.
0: Yeah.
3: Sure. They charge you just as much.
1: Yeah. Oh, is this so if someone doesn't want to have animal products in their automobile?
3: Uh-huh.
1: I did not know that.
3: Yeah.
1: Wow. Well, that's handy.
0: Dear Bob and Tom Show, hello, Tom. I don't know if you remember me, but about 15 years ago, I worked in Schoolcraft, Michigan. I waitressed at a small restaurant that serves some of the best liver and onions in the area. I remember serving you and Bob on more than a few occasions while working there. I remember you both coming in, your significant others, and you'd always order the liver and onions with your onions cooked extra crispy or something like that. I can't remember exactly. I remember having a great experience serving you both, even though I knew nothing about you or the show at the time. My boss assured me you guys were big deals and told me to make sure you had a great experience.
1: Oh.
0: I guess I did because I was your server every time. Now, it's crazy to think 15 years later, I listen to your show every morning and reminisce about the times I got to serve you both liver and crispy onions. But I'm curious, do you remember, Tom, the name of the restaurant?
1: I don't.
0: I'll give you a hint. It was named after the owner's dogs. This is Cassandra.
1: Help me. What's the answer?
0: It doesn't say.
1: Oh, jeez.
0: What do you think of that? Cassandra, send us the name of
1: them. I hope the dogs didn't have those traditional dog names. Welcome to Fido's.
3: Right.
1: Here at Spots.
0: I thought this was going a lot different direction.
3: Oh, I thought this was Miller Lite and Grapes.
5: Yeah.
2: There's not a picture of a 32-year-old man on there.
0: By the way, Chick Jr. And,
2: look at his eyes.
0: You know what Warren Zevon said? I took a waitress home like I always do. Yeah.
1: Oh. I have two friends that got to meet one of their children when the child was 18.
3: No kidding.
1: Oh, yeah. You know one of them.
3: I do?
0: Oh, yeah. That's got to be.
1: Oh, yeah.
3: Uh-oh.
1: I'll tell you off the air.
3: Okay.
0: That's an afternoon.
3: Love these.
0: That's a weekend.
1: Yeah. Now, this is a letter from a frequent writer, good friend of the show, from Piedmont, South Carolina. Pat Lennon writes...
0: Where airlines were invented. Piedmont.
1: You suggested, Tom, to clean dog hair from your car, take a leaf blower. So you open all the doors.
5: That's what you're doing nowadays?
1: Oh, among other things.
0: He's brought that technology into the studio. God. He has canned air that he does every morning. I'm not sure if he has it over there right now, but he'll blow it all over his work area, blowing dust all over our studio.
1: You mean...
0: That's it. And throws it just in the air, and we're coughing.
1: Yeah, you got to make sure that there's a nice breeze, and then you open the car, you blow everything out. But also, then you take one of these babies.
3: Yeah.
0: A lint roller?
1: A lint roller.
0: What do you got there, a lint roller?
1: Yeah.
3: You don't have the brush? The brush that you use on your interior to get all of the...
2: And those videos are convincing, aren't they?
3: It works. I have one.
2: Wow.
1: Wait a minute. That may be what this letter is about.
3: Oh, okay.
0: I have a brush with arrows on the brush to tell you which direction to go to take out the lint. Oh, yeah.
1: He goes, the leaf blower works. I've had problems with dog hair sticking to the carpet. I go over with a vacuum cleaner, but it just moves the hairs around. It's like Velcro. It's stuck there.
3: Mm-hmm.
1: Now, have you seen the work gloves that have rubber on the palms?
3: Yeah, that's what it is. Yeah.
0: Oh, yeah. Sure.
1: Get three pairs for $5. You brush the hairs with the rubber. It loosens it, and then you can vacuum it easily. I have a Golden Retriever and a Springer Spaniel. I can attest to you it works.
2: Yeah, but why would you ever try to change Tom's mind on how to do it?
1: No, I don't know. What is he talking about?
2: What are these gloves?
3: I don't have the rubber. They look like dishwashing gloves, but they have little bristles on them that are rubber.
1: I've got to get these.
3: But I don't have the gloves. I just have the brush. It's a really long brush like this.
1: Because I have two white dogs.
3: And yeah, I have a white dog, too.
1: That's what I got in my car all the time.
0: Well, can't you just blow a hose through the interior of yours? Because there's holes in the...
3: There is, but it's just for draining water.
0: Oh. Okay.
3: Yeah.
1: An obscure request. I'm not sure I can find it.
3: Uh-oh.
1: It's for a Pinkerton Bowden song that has the line, "Ain't no woman like a one-eyed goat." I'll do my best.
0: That's a great song. Ain't No Woman Like the One I Got. And I can't remember who did it, but...
1: Oh, but
0: I forget that Pinkerton Bowden.
1: You ain't the woman like a one-eyed goat is not necessarily.
0: They're implying bestiality.
1: Yeah,
0: are they
1: I'm not just blind. Implying.
0: Yeah. Oh, okay.
1: Okay.
0: Right.
1: Very good. Back to you. What do you got?
0: Dear Bob and Tom Show. This is Tom Speak. My name is Missy. I live in West Virginia.
2: Hi, Missy.
0: Almost heaven. I've been listening to you guys since 1999.
2: Wow.
0: In 2001, I was a single parent of an amazing 4-year-old boy. We were going to Captain D's, kind of a Long John Silver's place.
2: Sure.
0: On the way in, I asked him what he wanted, and he said, yes, I know what I want, and I'm going to order it. We go up to the counter. The cashier is waiting. She asks for our order, and with all the enthusiasm of a very confident 4-year-old, he says, I'd like dog biscuits.
2: I know what he means.
0: The cashier looks surprised, and of course, I'm laughing so hard I'm crying. I finally squeak out, he means hush puppies.
1: Oh.
0: He's 29 now and will never live this down. P.S. The other day, I couldn't think of the word pants. I called him leg sleeves. Thanks a lot. It's Missy in West Virginia.
3: That's good.
2: Are you guys hush puppy fans?
0: Love.
3: Oh, gosh, yeah.
0: I love hush puppies. I love the bits of breading at the bottom of the... You can get those, right?
3: Oh, Long John
2: Silver's. At Long John Silver's, yeah. You can order just the crunchies.
0: I want to say cracked one, but that's not right. Yeah, it's crunchies or something. Yeah.
1: So Bob and Tom Show. This is for Miss Hooker.
3: Okay.
1: Like you, I am an avid baker, writes you, John. Knowing Christy's profound dislike of mayonnaise, I suggest you do the following. Make a chocolate cake with fudge cream and Miracle Whip frosting.
3: Yeah, we did that.
1: You used regular mayonnaise, right?
3: Yes, I used regular mayonnaise. Yeah, I used Hellman's.
1: But you put it in the actual cake mix, am I correct? Not the frosting.
3: Yeah, not the frosting.
1: And it was wonderful.
3: Yeah.
1: So what are you substituting in a recipe when you put mayonnaise in it?
3: That's your eggs and your oil. That's all mayonnaise is.
1: Yeah.
0: You can make your own mayonnaise.
1: Her point is, since Christy's not here, I'm reading this. Don't tell Christy you've done that. Have her try the cake, see what she says, then tell her it's mayonnaise.
3: No, I'm on a good side. We're not gonna test it.
1: Well, it's not
3: that.
1: Like she's allergic to it. She's gonna go into on-air seizures because, hey, we dosed your cake.
0: You obviously never upset her in a serious way.
3: We're not even going to test it. We're not going to.
0: Let's just move along.
1: Okay, how about this?
0: How about
1: you make one of these mayonnaise-infused chocolate cakes for me and Josh?
3: I could.
1: We'd like that.
2: Listeners don't believe us when we say Christy is the hallway bully.
0: Exactly right.
2: When these mics go off, she pushes us around and treats us so
0: I happen to be... I sit closest to the door, and I get up to go out. Sometimes she elbows me out of the way.
2: I've seen it.
0: To get to the hallway. She's awful.
2: She trips people.
0: Dear Bob and Tom Show, yesterday, July 16th, 1945, the sun rose twice that day, my friends. 5:30, 45 seconds. Trinity test, a successful atomic test.
1: That's
0: Alamogordo, New Mexico.
1: Mountain time?
0: Eastern Daylight Time.
1: That was Eastern Daylight Time?
0: 5:39, Mountain Time. So it would be 7:39:45 our time.
3: Oh, my God. Mm.
5: I wonder if you saw it from Arizona. What time zone were they on? Because they don't even celebrate daylight savings.
1: Oh, dear God. I forgot about that.
0: My name's Kristen. I listen in Atlanta. Hello, everyone. This story for Chick regarding the Trinity test. My father-in-law, and Tom's going to love this story. And I'm waiting. He was born in Midland, Texas, late in the morning of July 16th, 1945. His father, B-17 pilot, who completed 16 bombing runs over Germany on D-Day and the weeks after, was stationed in Alamogordo and what is now known as Holloman Air Force Base to train B-17 pilots. Around 3 a.m., their time, I guess, so mountain time, he received a call that his wife was going into labor in Midland. He hopped on his motorcycle, much like Top Gun, and headed east. About 2.5 hours later, near Carlsbad, New Mexico, he saw a bright white light and felt the ground shake.
2: Crazy.
0: He stopped, shook his head, wondered what those boys were up to, and continued on his journey.
2: Wow.
0: Kristen in Atlanta.
1: Wow. Yeah, that was the first detonation of an atomic bomb in 1945 on that yesterday's date. And it was the fat boy, right?
0: Yes.
1: That was the one that was dropped on Nagasaki, if not the same type.
0: Little man went to Hiroshima.
1: Yeah. I've read the Oppenheimer book,
0: Little Boy,
1: which is amazing. He was, they kind of in that movie, they sort of get a lot of it right. chain smoker, obviously super brilliant, sailor, and an expert horseman.
3: Okay.
1: But one of his favorite things to do was he would like to get his guests drunk, and he would famously make all these weird cocktails.
3: Really?
1: Yeah. Can you imagine going to the smartest guy in the world's house and he's whipping you up a margarita?
3: That's fun.
0: And this is from X. We had that email a couple of minutes ago about you and Bob being at a restaurant in Schoolcraft, Michigan. You got liver and onions. The waitress sent us an email. The name of the restaurant. Schnauzers.
1: Okay,
0: do you remember
1: that
0: one now?
1: A bell, yeah.
0: No?
1: Yeah. And
3: do you think it's possible that two guys went in there and said they were Bob and Tom?
1: Well, I mean, this many
5: the
1: years ago.
5: Timeline's a little off. 15 years.
3: A little
5: 15
3: off,
5: years
3: yeah.
5: is not correct.
1: Could be.
0: It might be. It would have to be longer than that.
1: Yeah, I don't know exactly.
0: I can't remember the last time we went up to him.
1: I do love liver and onions.
3: That's true. Yeah, I do too.
1: I'm a huge liver guy.
3: I'm with you.
1: Josh, you're into the liver, right?
2: Yeah.
1: Chicken or beef?
2: Both. I like both. If I'm making it at home, it's beef.
3: Yeah.
0: I could eat a river of liver and an ocean of fish.
2: And actually, I get calf.
3: No kidding.
2: Yeah.
3: I have lamb at home.
2: Lamb liver?
3: Yeah.
2: How's that?
3: So good.
0: Lamb liver?
3: Yeah, cooked rare. Perfect.
1: Wait a second. Wow. I don't think I've ever tried that.
3: Oh, yeah. You'll like it.
1: We have electricity here. I think you could whip some of that up for us.
0: So much for iron, poor blood.
3: Liver and eggs?
2: You soak it in milk first?
3: I don't.
2: They say, because we like the liver flavor.
3: Right,
2: but
3: yeah,
2: if
3: I do
2: you
3: too.
2: Want it a little more mild, they say go ahead and soak it in milk for a little bit and then cook it.
3: Oh, okay. I did not know that.
1: Do you ever eat liver, Willie?
5: No, but growing up, you would have it around the house.
1: It stinks up the house.
5: Yeah.
1: And it does have a very weird mouth feel.
3: Yes.
5: I think I would like it now, but I think when I was a kid, it was so gross, and you kind of made a show out of liking it, and I think we made a show out of not liking it.
3: Yeah.
5: Maybe I could get into it now.
3: What about chicken gizzards?
2: Yeah, I don't get them often.
3: I mean, there's no health benefits.
2: Right.
1: My dogs get those.
3: Yeah.
1: Yeah, they love them.
3: Yeah.
1: They're very tasty.
0: How about that chicken neck? You like a chicken neck?
4: I feel on her neck like a corn cob.
0: That's right. I'll be out in the backyard whittling. I'll grab me
4: a
0: chicken
4: neck. Give me that yard
0: bird neck. Chew it.
1: Keep your teeth
0: nice and white.
1: I know who these guys are.
4: Well.
1: Coming up, we have news from the world of... anthropoid apes. No, of monkeys. Sorry. We have emus in the news.
5: You got monkey business?
1: We got monkey business.
0: We got a great monkey story.
5: I found monkey business actually pretty serious business.
3: Yeah.
5: People are smuggling those things. Monkey business, not always funny, you guys.
2: Right.
5: Yeah. Very dangerous monkey business.
1: This is a happy...
0: Monkey business means faces getting torn off, doesn't it?
1: Yeah, that's chimp.
0: Oh, they
2: yeah, same with horsing around. That can be very serious.
0: You kicked in the balls by a horse.
1: Yeah, or the
0: boy,
1: face.
0: Oh boy.
1: Let's see, where was he? A world record coming up in the world of basketball.
0: Someone's talking. Oh.
1: And we got, for the ladies, I'm going to mansplain some menstrual news for you.
3: Oh, good. I can't wait.
0: On behalf of everyone, we cannot wait. Yes.
1: It is a period piece. Okay, right now.
0: But you've gone in and you've done the walk, though, haven't you? You've gone in. To the pharmacy or the grocery store.
1: Are you
0: gotten
1: kidding?
0: Supplies.
3: Of
0: yeah.
3: course.
1: I have purchased tampons in the Bahamas.
0: Yeah, yeah.
1: At a store where...
0: Wow.
3: Is there anyone in this room that wouldn't do it?
2: Oh, I would. I have no problem doing it. There's zero embarrassment.
0: Yeah. Chet.
2: No,
3: okay.
0: As a matter of fact, I would do it, walk up to the cashier, and slap it down on the counter, and I go... What do you think of that?
2: Yeah. I look at her and go, that's right.
0: That's right.
2: I'm a hero.
0: Suck on that.
2: Yeah.
1: The problem was in the Bahamas, let's just say, they didn't have the variety. I've purchased them here in the recent past.
3: Yeah.
1: And I mean, they've got more tampon types than there are salad dressings. Mm-hmm. And I think there are 100 types of salad dressings.
3: There are a lot.
1: But yeah, in the Bahamas, it was like, I'd like the Bale O' Cotton. Yeah, do they make those in a size smaller than a tennis can?
0: Okay.
1: Oh,
0: all right.
1: A lot of bleeders, I guess, in the Caribbean. Now, where was I? Oh, I know. I want to talk about money.
0: More than anything.
1: Maybe you're having some debt issues right now, credit cards. Everything's really expensive. We know. Shut up. I don't want to hear about how much money I owe. But if you'd like to make... Yeah, it's serious out there
0: right now.
1: It's
0: my business.
1: I put gas in my car yesterday. Do you know that some of the gas places, they cut off when you hit $100?
0: Oh, yeah.
1: Just, that's unbelievable. So if you've got some issues, maybe you'd like to grab some of the value of the home you live in. If you live there for a few years, it's probably worth a lot more than it was when you first bought it. 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
21: Everyone poops. It's not just the name of a classic potty training book. It's a universal truth. Even though everyone does it, almost no one wants to talk about it. Dr. Tricia Pasricha wants to change that. She's the author of a new book. It's called You've Been Pooping All Wrong. And she says there are three critical P's of pooping. The first is propulsion. Both the voluntary push you exert and the involuntary contractions that happen naturally within your body. Top line, when you feel the need to go, don't hold it. The second P is pliability, which refers to stool softness. The keys to this one are making sure you're drinking enough water and eating enough fiber. And the last P is for pelvic floor. If you can get your knees up above your waist while you're on the toilet, like on a stool or a garbage can or a stack of books even, that can make all the difference. I'm Dr. Sanjay Gupta, helping you live a better life.
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0: Hey, welcome back to the Bob and Tom Show. We're in the O'Reilly Auto Parts Studios. There's Jess Hooker at the news desk.
26: Hello.
0: There's Willie Griswold.
28: Good morning.
0: Good morning. There's Josh Arnold.
30: Hey, Chick.
0: Hello, Josh. There's Ace Cosby.
31: Howdy.
0: Howdy do. And I am Chick, or Wilbur McGee, whatever. And by the way, Wilbur McGee is available in a certain underscore fashion on Instagram and X. I might take a look at that.
30: All right.
32: And that's your dad's name.
0: And my grandfather's name, yes.
32: Yeah, wow. Wilbur and Wilbur Jr.
0: Wilbur Jr. I would have been Wilbur. Well, no. My grandfather was Wilbur Charles. That answers some questions. And then dad was Wilbur Eugene.
30: All right.
0: Call my grandfather Wib.
26: What is this? Find your roots?
0: That's like, right. And another
26: what
0: thing.
26: What are we doing?
0: I'm related to Estes Kefauver.
32: Really?
0: I'm not sure. Who that is.
30: You don't say.
0: Yeah.
32: That's a name you don't hear much.
0: Nope. The one that popped
32: little,
0: into my head.
32: Little baby Estes.
0: That's right.
32: Where was I? I just lost my place in life. I don't know what I'm doing, why I'm sitting here. Although I think the name Wilbur Jr. would be a cool name for a band.
0: Oh, really? That's not bad.
26: Okay.
32: Oh, yeah. Wilbur Jr., I could see them opening for the Strokes.
30: Yeah?
32: Yeah.
30: Nice.
32: Speaking of Wilbur's, that's one of Willie's nicknames, and you're doing a special show with Jeff Oskey coming up in Nashville, Indiana at the Story Inn Saturday night, and I bring it up because, by all accounts, the Story Inn is haunted.
26: Yeah.
32: And do you have a letter about that?
26: I do. I have a letter from Indiana Jimmy. Does he write in often? Is this a friend of ours?
30: I don't know.
26: Oh, okay.
0: First time I've heard about Indiana Jimmy.
26: Okay. He says that he has stayed at the Story Inn. It's a beautiful place, and he'll never hesitate to return. But one of the three experiences that he's had there was a little scary. And let's see. So he was staying in the Story Inn, and as they were going to sleep, it sounded like people were ballroom dancing upstairs. The next morning, they go to breakfast. They're talking to the owner and said, "Hey, our upstairs neighbors were pretty noisy." And she said, actually, there was no one staying upstairs.
1: "We haven't had someone upstairs in decades."
26: Mike Mark and his wife, Michelle, went and stayed at the Story Inn and had the exact same experience where it sounded like people were walking upstairs the entire time and there was no one upstairs.
2: Wow.
26: Yeah.
2: I hate this. You know what? I think I'm safe. I do think I'm safe because I've taken mushrooms at the Story Inn and nothing scary happened.
26: Really?
2: Oh, and I think that is the ultimate test of faith.
26: That's okay. That's fair.
2: Yes. Oh, I'm not going to do that this time, by the way. We have a good show we have to do.
26: Yeah. But yeah,
2: it's I think I'm. I just don't like ghosts, and you guys are trying to scare me. Everyone's trying to scare me. Everyone's trying to freak me out.
32: People have the wrong idea. They're happy ghosts. They're dancing ghosts.
26: Yeah, why apparently that's those cool. are. Yeah. Yeah,
0: yeah, they're not off your head.
32: I think the movies are what made ghosts scary.
0: Yeah, they gave ghosts a bad name.
32: The creepy music.
26: I don't know.
32: Did you ever do the Haunted Mansion at Disney World?
26: No.
32: That's fun. Great.
26: I'm not into ghosts. I had a ghost experience as a kid, and it freaked me out for life.
1: The Haunted Mansion is more cute.
26: I hope so.
1: And cool.
32: Yeah. When you get toward the end, they go through this beautiful. You know, it's a classic old-time mansion like in the movies. And remember, then they're dancing ghosts. But the best part is, will this spoil it if I tell her what they do?
26: No,
0: isn't there a very prominent cross-dresser in Disney Mansion?
32: There's a spot where you're in this car, and all of a sudden, and it's pretty dark.
0: Oh, yeah,
32: The car flips to the side.
0: And you look at a mirror.
32: And you see yourself in a mirror, and there's a ghost sitting between you.
26: Oh, that would scare me.
1: Yeah, it's cool.
32: Oh, it's
26: fun.
32: Great.
1: Yeah. And the narrator is like, "Make sure you don't take any visitors home with you."
26: Yeah.
32: I do it every time. I'm a semi-grown adult.
1: That's fun. That's a fun ride.
32: Yeah. I'm planning my Disney trip for the fall right now.
26: Oh, nice.
32: As a matter of fact.
0: Don't know why we can't do a couple shows down there.
1: Make any sense, but hey, what are you going to
32: do? Okay.
0: Kiss my ass. What do I mean?
1: Yeah, I guess we'll just go crapping our hats.
0: you hear that, Josh? He gave us the high hat. Did you see that?
32: Someone wants to fork over 80 grand for the sponsor of the trip. I'll be happy to.
0: I'll have to move some things around. But
32: mention their name.
1: 4 or 5 days on that.
32: Dear Bob and Tom, I was visiting my 96-year-old dad. Oh, that's great. He was a huge music and comedy fan. I was out for a drive feeling kind of nostalgic, knowing my time with him was limited. I put... what are you chuckling about?
0: Why would you read that part of the letter?
2: Yeah, it's kind of a bummer.
0: It is kind of a bummer.
32: Well,
1: I would like to hear this guy's story. I think it's nice.
0: Yes, I would like to hear it without that sentence.
32: I put Spike Jones into Pandora in my car. What does that mean?
1: It's similar to a Spotify. It's a listening
0: Pandora,
1: app.
0: Spotify.
32: So this is one of those things. Is this like an algorithm?
2: Yeah.
32: It'll
2: create a genre around that idea.
32: Okay. Right. After a few songs, the famous song Der Fuhrer's Face came on. The next song was but the Bob and Tom Band and Camel Toe. And then the Curly Shuffle.
1: Nice.
32: That's from Gary in Cedar Rapids.
1: All right.
32: Wow. Because I love the song, The Curly Shuffle. Are you familiar with that, Will?
2: You know what? I am, and I'm not sure if I'm proud of that.
1: Mm-hmm. Oh, gosh, if you're not, then you need to leave. It's one of the finer one-hit wonders of the 80s.
32: And then Gary from Cedar Rapids is kind enough to write, P.S. I'm apologizing right now for mentioning this, because I know it'll ruin everyone's day except for Tom. Tom, after The Curly Shuffle, they played Hungarian Goulash by Alan Sherman. Again, I apologize to everyone for mentioning it.
1: All right.
32: I love Alan Sherman. This is the season. Hello, Mata. Hello, Fada.
0: If there was ever an example of perfect timing in popular culture, it would be Alan Sherman. Yeah. He would not have been popular at any other time in the history of the world than when he was.
32: I think, I mean, that was...
0: I can't tell you.
32: Is there anybody
0: what
32: like that?
0: A bunch
32: that?
0: Of claptrap.
32: Is there anybody like that? I mean, the Weird Al peaked in the early 80s.
1: Well, he didn't peak in the early 80s. No. I think he peaked with even worse.
32: What was that?
1: His Bad.
26: Oh, yeah.
1: The album Bad. He
32: Oh, okay.
0: Remember, I'm fat or

0: Was CeeLo the FU song? Was that considered?
1: But that's not
0: kind of a fun
1: hello
0: song.
1: Mudda, hello fada.
2: It's novelty-ish.
0: Well,
2: I get
0: don't
2: what
0: act
2: saying,
0: like
2: hello.
3: No, the CeeLo song gets played.
0: Yeah.
1: Well, I
3: hello
1: never.
3: Mudda, hello fada just doesn't get the airtime.
1: That's because
0: you want to guess the percentage of our.
1: That's because the left wing commies that run the.
3: Well, oh, you know, some of them are against Alan Sherman.
0: Oh, he was on a list. He was in front of Joe McCarthy. He damn right he was.
1: Okay.
0: Tell me something, Mr. Sherman. What am I holding in my hand?
1: And I still contend the band Lynyrd Skynyrd is named after that line in that song.
0: Nope.
1: You remember Lynyrd Skynyrd?
0: I've seen four documentaries about, and they all say it's the gym
2: it's
0: teacher,
2: gym coach,
0: Lynyrd
2: yeah.
0: Skynyrd.
1: My source on that is Tim Wilson. We are in the O'Reilly Auto Parts studios.
0: I love Tim, but he's broke. Now, see what you make.
1: Okay, sorry.
0: Start again.
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9: A better life with Dr. Sanjay Gupta.
10: We talk a lot here about ultra-processed foods and the many ways in which they can negatively impact your health. They've been linked to weight gain, obesity, type 2 diabetes, cardiovascular disease, even cancer. And now a new study out of UCSF found that high ultra-processed food intake was associated with something called intramuscular fat, which is exactly what it sounds like. That's fat inside your muscles, which can cause them to become weaker. Now, in this particular study, the researchers noticed more wear and tear and pain in people's knees because of weakened thigh muscles. Cutting back on ultra-processed foods isn't easy. The CDC estimates at least half the calories in our diet come from ultra-processed foods. But if you're looking to eat cleaner, cutting out sugar-sweetened beverages, that may be the best number one thing you can do to try and get started. I'm Dr. Sanjay Gupta, helping you live a better life.
11: There's Jess Hooker at the news desk.
12: Hello.
11: There's Willie Griswold.
13: Hey.
11: There's Josh Arnold.
14: Hi there.
11: Hi there. There's Ace Cosby.
15: Hi.
11: Hi. I'm Chick. Hello, Tom. What's going on over there?
16: For your dining and dancing pleasure.
11: You've got half the room ready to dive at you if you play a certain thing.
16: Are you familiar with the 1876 opera La Gioconda?
12: Of course.
11: I've got all the t-shirts.
16: Yeah, it's a Dance of the Hours from that great opera.
11: That's right off the top of your
16: head. It was actually adapted in the 1960s in the United States of America into this contemporary classic. Recognize this music?
11: Nope.
16: Oh, you know, so
11: if this is playing here, what's playing in hell?
16: This was famously used in Fantasia. Did you ever see that Disney thing?
12: And
16: the whole deal was they re-released it in the 60s and everyone was supposed to get high on the bad marijuana.
12: Right.
16: Yeah. Ugh, boring.
11: This is boring.
17: You were just mad because no one invited you to the Fantasia party.
16: As you could, you'll remember the music, and then it was adapted by Mr. Alan Sherman and company. Here we go,
17: Mr.
16: So you think it's just
11: as Krusty would say.
18: This was funny for about 5 seconds.
19: Hello, mother. Hello, father. Here I am at Camp Granada.
16: Remember this?
12: Yeah, I do.
19: This very entertaining. And they say we'll have some fun if it stops raining.
16: Oh, it's just the greatest camp
4: song
16: ever.
4: When I was a kid, dude, I loved it.
8: I did, too.
16: Really?
8: My mom would sing that song all
4: the time.
8: Because
4: we listened to oldies in the car all the time. That's what my parents had on. And this would come on, and I was overjoyed as a child.
16: Yeah. And let's say a special hello to all those great camp counselors out there.
11: Now we're full-grown people.
16: There's so many.
4: Yeah, exactly.
16: I love all those camps out there. You get the kids away from cell phone, no screens, having a great time.
17: Sure.
16: My girls have been to a bunch of different camps.
4: You guys have the weirdest camp fetish. It's so odd.
11: It is odd.
4: People like camp, and I get it, but yeah. I mean, the way you guys just harp.
11: Both of you.
4: Harp,
11: you've somehow passed it on to your poor son.
17: Can I say, all I said was sure, by the way.
4: No,
17: I just agree.
4: You wanted to say more.
11: There's sense. I sense.
4: Yeah.
11: I have a lot of sensing going on.
17: Of course I liked camp. Camp was how I could get away from him. I mean, what are you talking about? It's a great vehicle for a kid out there.
16: My 10-year-old went to a...
17: Do some archery, get away from your crazy old man.
16: My 10-year-old went to a different camp last week. It was a sports camp she went to, and it was held at a nearby large university.
8: Yeah.
16: She got to live in a dorm with a friend of hers. They're both 10.
4: Oh, man, that must have been exciting.
16: So they've been there for like...
17: Did she burn it down?
16: It was the greatest. So it was so funny because she'd been there for about 3 hours.
4: She was on a balcony yelling, nerds!
16: She was waving a Palestinian flag. She's getting into the whole college thing. Yeah.
4: She wants to go to Columbia like you do.
11: Yeah. I'm trying.
16: So I call her, and she's on her whatever it is, iPad thing, doing a visual FaceTime call, whatever it is. And she's got the thing so I can see. She's kind of giving me a tour of her dorm room.
8: Yeah.
16: And she's already ecstatic.
8: Yeah.
16: Because they've got their own room. They're 10.
8: Yeah.
16: Two 10-year-olds.
17: How fun.
4: Is it all sports?
16: It was a lacrosse thing.
4: Oh, fun.
16: But so anyway, so then she's walking around showing me stuff. And then I said, could you show me the floor? Because all I'm seeing, here's the window.
8: Right.
16: You know, and here's the paintings. And
4: just beer cans.
11: Yeah. Oh, yeah.
16: But she's been there.
17: No, Josh, she's not 10. She's not going to drink for one more year.
16: She's been there 2 or 3 hours. And, of course, her entire suitcase looks like a bomb has exploded.
8: Right.
16: That's everything awesome. All over the floor.
8: That's fun.
16: What a blast, though. Now, when you were a kid, I'll ask you this. Did you ever get to stay in a hotel when you were a kid?
4: Yeah.
16: And
4: it was always just unbelievably exciting.
16: And I think I'd like to find out if this is a worldwide thing, if whatever culture. You get into a hotel room when you're a kid, you get in the bed and jump up and down.
4: Yeah, probably.
16: I always do that. I do it to this day just for
4: just be careful of the ceiling fans if there are.
16: Yes. Okay. But if you get a chance, Hello Mudda, Hello Fada.
17: If you get a chance,
16: give it a listen. It's fun. Now, I'm sorry. Do we have any more letters over there, Chick?
11: I am fresh out.
16: Okay, I got a pretty good one here.
11: All right.
16: We had a news story a couple days ago. I want to say $50.1 million was the sale price for a T-Rex, and it was purchased by an anonymous buyer. I'm speculating. I think it was Jeff Bezos. I think he's going to put the T-Rex in the lobby of his boat. I hope whoever bought it puts it somewhere where kids and we all can see it.
17: That'd be cool.
16: This is a nice letter. Elizabeth writes, heard you guys talking about the T-Rex known as Gus. Gus is named after Gus Licking. That's his name, his real name. He was the landowner where the dinosaur was found.
4: Ah, okay.
16: He passed away before it was completely excavated, but he got to see them find some of the early bones. There's a great video on YouTube about Gus. In general, most dinosaurs are named after the people who find the fossils or who own the land where it's found. Stan was another T-Rex found in northwestern South Dakota. Sue, the T-Rex, was found about 100 miles from here and now resides in the Field Museum in Chicago.
4: Yeah, I was going to say, Sue is one of the more famous.
17: Sue used to be in the Children's Museum in Indianapolis growing up. I love Sue.
16: Yeah, that's great that they put him where you can see him. When I was a kid, my favorite thing was going to the museum where they had a brontosaurus bones and brontosaurus, my favorite dinosaur. And now they've renamed it something again.
11: I don't have a favorite dinosaur. Do you have a favorite dinosaur?
16: The left wing of our country renaming everything.
4: It certainly wouldn't be the brontosaurus. No. I like, you know, there are. It was a thrill seeing them in Jurassic Park, but if I'm going favorite dinosaur, I'm going something ferocious.
16: Yeah. Oh, the brontosaurus was cool. And then on the Flintstones where they slide down and...
4: I did like that.
8: Yeah.
16: I think the brontosaurus was always portrayed as the friendliest of dinosaurs.
11: Speaking of Jurassic Park, did you see Sam Neill died a couple days ago?
16: Yeah, sad.
11: That's a bummer.
4: I know, dude. He's I've always admired him, his work a lot.
11: Yeah. He's wonderful.
4: Very understated.
16: And a lot of really good independent.
11: He was in Peaky Blinders. Great.
16: Well, since we're doing obituaries.
11: Uh-huh.
16: and great actors. Once again, Hal Williams has passed away. For those of you not familiar with him.
4: And you're probably not.
16: I'll play. Oh, he's incredibly famous.
4: No-hole?
11: I'm not
4: saying he was a good actor, but not incredibly famous.
11: I guarantee
4: famous.
11: You the word margins is in his obituary.
16: How dare you? He was... wasn't Private Benjamin one of the biggest movies of the year?
8: It was also 40 years old.
11: But it was mostly about Goldie Hawn, you know, and the poster and her crying.
16: God. He was Harley Foster in The Waltons. He was.
4: No one remembers that.
16: Sanford and Son. He was Smitty Smith.
11: When he was in The Waltons, did he have a lot of friends?
4: Yeah, no kidding.
8: What?
4: Were there a lot of rifles pointed at him?
11: Did The Waltons, did Earl Hamner or whatever the hell that kid's name is?
4: Did people often say, what do we have here?
16: Okay, so Miss Hooker.
11: Welcome to the Waltons.
16: Excuse me, I'll talk to someone who's sane in the room. Miss Hooker, can you hum the theme to Sanford and Son?
8: Oh,
16: I rest my case. I rest my case.
8: Yeah.
16: Sanford and Son, great show.
8: But I don't know who you're talking about.
16: He was the cop, the black cop, and there was the dumb white cop and him, and they'd go and they'd try to explain to Mr. Sanford.
8: I'm so sorry, but no. I do not know that man.
11: You big dummy.
16: He was also in the movie Hardcore.
12: 227. He was the father.
8: That's how I know him. 227.
16: The point is, fine actor, died at the age of 91. So I'm sad to see him go. Isn't it though?
12: What are we going to do?
16: One of my favorite movies.
12: Hollywood will never
16: And he's in the movie Hardcore, where he's going to audition.
11: After shutdown production, dim the lights on Broadway. Hal Williams died.
16: I'll play this one more time. They're not going to play this like on ABC News tonight.
11: Well, I hope
16: when they do their tribute to Hal Williams, they're not going to play his portrayal of Dick Black.
11: I tell you what, if they do a tribute tonight on ABC, CBS, or NBC, that's all I'm allowing. Right. It's Hal Williams. They even mention it. I'll give you $50.
16: It was
11: Monday
16: on ABC
11: morning.
16: Last night.
11: I don't believe
16: it. Yeah, it was. David Muir wasn't there. It was some.
17: You were watching
16: lady.
17: Turner Classic Movies
11: nah,
17: last night.
11: God knows what you were watching. I thought it was ABC.
16: The
11: news.
16: Great actor Hal Williams, who I'm the only one who has any respect for, died at the age of 91, and he's portraying Dick Black auditioning. George C. Scott's trying to find his daughter, so he's holding fake auditions for pornographic actors.
4: If you don't want to hear this, you've got time to get your oil changed.
16: Here it comes. This is
11: what's the
16: again,
11: definition of hell?
17: Wait, give more
11: repetition.
16: Here it
17: more context. Give more.
13: I'm Dick Black. You're doing a porno movie, right?
14: Right.
13: Then I'm the man for you.
14: Uh-huh. Well, I'm glad to meet you, Mr. Black, but I'm afraid you're not exactly the type we're looking for.
13: You mean because I'm black?
11: No.
14: No, you're just not the type.
13: What do you mean, not the type? Man, don't you know who I am? I'm Big Dick Black. I've done more porno movies than you ever saw. I work with Harry Reams, Johnny Wye. Not the type. I'm a woman's dream.
11: Here it is.
14: I'm sorry, Mr. Black. I'm sure you're very good. But at the moment, I just don't have anything for you. If something comes up, I'll be happy to give you a call.
13: I knew this was a scam. This is bull.
4: And George C. Scott is wearing a hilarious wig and mustache.
11: Yes, really? He is.
4: Yeah. Now, don't be fooled. That movie is dark as anything.
11: Oh, really?
4: Yeah.
11: Yeah, you don't want to watch that if you're not ready to cry for about a half hour.
16: And George C. Scott's obviously is such a great actor in that.
4: Yeah.
11: I
4: think this is
11: pretty good in everything.
4: Top five theme song.
11: You think?
4: Of all time.
16: Quincy Jones, right?
11: Yeah.
16: This is awesome. And this was a great show.
11: I like this part, the funky part.
4: It really does break down.
11: Oh, yeah.
4: The bottom drops out.
11: And more cowbell. The funniest thing ever spoken in the history of the world. More cowbell.
17: Oh, man, I love Will Ferrell.
11: Shut up.
17: I can't get enough of that Will Ferrell, dude.
11: 11.
16: All right, thank you very much.
11: You're welcome.
4: Man, that's a good
16: Now, what's coming up in sports?
17: The bottom drops.
11: From Southport, England, we've got the British Open. LeBron James still don't know where he's going to play. He might just go home and sit on the couch for the next season. Who knows? We got smoke interrupting sporting events up in the area where the air quality is not great. And the World Cup final halftime show has been announced.
16: A gigantic swath of the United States.
11: The artists for the World Cup final Sunday in New Jersey.
16: And the halftime show for the Sunday finals is a lot longer than it normally would be.
11: A lot longer.
16: Yes. Ah. So you may get some.
11: It would have to be.
4: Are there some good artists?
11: Yeah.
4: All right. A
16: couple.
4: People we know or.
8: Madonna. Gotcha.
11: Justin Bieber, Madonna, Shakira, BTS.
4: Oh, I didn't mean for.
8: Oh.
4: I was just asking. Yeah.
11: No.
16: I'm sorry. We're all confused. What are you doing?
11: Wait a minute.
4: I was just.
11: Madonna, Shakira, BTS, Burna Boy, Gustavo Dudamel.
4: I was helping build the tease.
11: PS, oh,
16: so not
11: tease.
16: So don't give away the Justin Bieber.
11: Justin
16: part.
11: Bieber. He's trained a monkey to sing for him. It's amazing.
4: Okay. Holy cow!
11: There's gonna be some sleight of hand, some close-up magic.
4: Whoa!
11: Yeah.
4: This will be really something.
11: Yeah. Is this your card?
16: Well, right. No. That'll be Sunday. Things that rhyme with Sunday. How about Hyundai?
11: Hey.
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11: Get away.
16: 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Coming up, we've got all kinds of cool stuff. I don't think we have any more obituaries.
11: I'm going to give you a hint.
8: Oh, we do.
16: We do?
8: Yeah.
16: We got more? Oh.
11: I'm going to give you a hint about sports.
16: Hmm.
11: The Buffalo Bills have not officially done this, but a lot of people on the internet have decided the Buffalo Bills helmet should look like this for the coming season. Now, do a little addition in your head.
4: I know what it'll be.
11: That's exactly right.
16: Oh, yes.
11: We're coming back with that.
16: I think I know what it is. It's also National Tattoo Day. You could get that tattooed on your face.
11: Filthy humans who have tattoos.
16: Okay. These are the O'Reilly Auto Parts Studios, and this is the Bob and Tom Show.
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11: Apparently, bald eagles have built a nest in Patrick Mahomes' backyard.
4: Is that right?
11: Somehow, and has it caught the World Wide Web, www.
4: They've built an eyrie, if you will?
11: Yes, they have. And I believe we have video of Mahomes' backyard. There's a majestic eagle in the backyard and just hanging out. Wow. There they are.
17: Who wow. beat the Chiefs in the Super Bowl 2 years ago?
11: Eagles? Was it the Eagles?
4: Yeah. I'm too fat to fly.
17: That's kind of tough, isn't it?
11: Nick Foles.
17: Isn't that kind of bad?
11: I know how much Tom loves Eagles.
8: I like that.
16: Well, the thing is, a few years ago, in fact, it was during COVID. I used to live about 1,000 yards from here in kind of a wooded area, and we were pulling out of the driveway, and Kelly goes, "Look, there's a bald eagle." Well, you're thinking, right. And by God, there was one. And the funny thing about him is they look so much like the guy from the Muppets, the eagle in the Muppets.
8: Yeah.
11: Well,
4: they're not blue.
16: They have that really, that beak, that really serious look.
11: Well, yes.
16: But I mean, when you see them in person, it's almost comical.
11: Do you know that eagles, when they get old, their beaks become almost worthless and they have to go up and tear their beaks off so a new beak can grow?
16: Wow. That, into their old age.
4: Absolutely not true.
8: That's not true at all.
11: Look that up.
16: In any event, there was an eagle's nest right near here. It was on the news. It was very
11: cool. The older
16: cool.
11: they get, the feathers become a comb over.
4: They call it a bicoplasty.
16: That's right. I see.
11: And speaking of the AFC and the NFL, the Buffalo Bills have released their latest helmet as a tribute to the Yellowstone National Park that was flipped into the air by the bison. As you can see, there's... And I'm not sure what they call the bill. I'm sure he has a name. Buffalo fans could
16: God,
11: weigh in
16: funny.
11: On that. But
4: oh,
11: it is
4: God,
11: a,
4: isn't that just brilliantly humorous?
11: It is the bill flipping.
16: You guys don't know comedy. You're putting down Alan Sherman and Hello Mudda, Hello Fada, and now this guy with his ridiculous suspenders getting right. heaved into the air.
4: America, the world, it's over.
8: Yeah.
4: We don't. This is, the bit's done.
17: Oh, yeah. Yeah,
11: no. The guy getting flipped in the air in Yellowstone.
4: It's done.
17: We don't want to hawk two of this. We don't want this guy to have a podcast in 2 weeks. Let's let this one go away.
16: Is there like a museum of the short-lived?
17: Like the 15 minutes
4: Yeah, this
17: of fame?
4: Show, anytime you talk. Yeah. You are the museum of the short-lived.
11: You are the curator.
16: I mean, this morning we mentioned Fannie Fox.
17: You did.
16: And I'm just saying there are these people who are famous for 10 minutes.
8: Yeah, Marty was like, that guy is probably, he probably listens to the show. He's a fan of the show. You should contact the hospital and try to get him on the show. And I said, no, Marty, I'm not. I'm not contacting the hospital.
11: Marty's a homeless man who lives around here somewhere.
16: Yeah, okay.
4: Contacting a hospital is funny. Hey, would it be okay if we...
11: Hi, I'm Chick McGee from the Bobby Top Show.
4: Go ahead and wake him up.
16: We have a segment we call Hippa Schmippa.
4: Tell his family to get out of there so we can talk to him.
16: Now, by the way, no, technically they should be the Buffalo... I mean, Buffalo should be... I mean...
11: Buffalo Bisons, right?
16: Should be Bisonville.
4: Well, there weren't Buffalo then there?
11: Mm-hmm. In Buffalo?
4: Yeah.
11: Western New York?
16: Those are bison.
4: But historically, there have been buffalo and bison in the area.
16: No.
4: I don't know. I need to see the article you read. Gosh darn it.
17: It's just boring guy stuff. That's what it has to do.
11: You know, there's facts, and then there's
4: I'll Google right now. Were there ever buffalo in the America?
8: You know there were.
4: I know there were.
16: We have John from Custer, South Dakota, weighing in.
11: Well,
17: what's John got to say?
11: What's Custer, South Dakota name for? And what's the high school? The Custer Losers? What's
16: that? Probably not the Arrows.
11: Yeah, probably.
16: The distinction between buffalo and bison. There are Cape and water buffalo, none of which are in North America or in Europe. Technically, we have American bison, but they are called incorrectly buffalo.
8: Okay.
16: So there you go.
17: Here's a question, though. If we're all incorrectly calling them buffalo, then after a certain amount of time, aren't we just correctly calling them buffalo?
16: I guess you can make that argument.
8: Yeah.
17: It's not like we talked to the buffalo and asked them what to name themselves.
4: That doesn't always work. Because right now, I could call what we're doing interesting, and I could continue to do that.
8: Uh-huh.
11: Right.
4: But that doesn't make it so.
11: Yeah. That certainly doesn't make it
16: so. You like
11: right.
16: to identify as someone who is intelligent.
4: That's right.
16: But not necessarily. I got it.
17: And we can call it interesting. Still definitely not funny by any means.
11: No, God,
17: you know?
11: No.
17: Still
11: no.
17: not the goal of the show.
4: Even if we accidentally stumble into interesting
16: but I think
4: comedies.
16: There should be.
11: Don't fool yourself is what I'm concerned
16: I just think
11: about.
16: At the end of the show, there should be the most obscure reference of the day.
17: Then you'd win every day.
16: No, I think Chick's going to win it with his letter about Alamogordo, whatever.
11: Alamogordo, New Mexico, and the guy who got on his motorcycle for the birth of his child and saw
4: what,
11: the
4: But that's not,
11: flash.
4: That doesn't count.
8: Yeah, that's
4: not obscure.
8: Obscure.
17: That was a cool story.
16: Well, the event, I guess that's pretty significant for many.
8: No.
16: That bomb thing. Never mind, I take it back.
4: Yeah, Fannie Fox or whatever has to be the most obscure
16: that was,
4: so far.
16: We were talking about the name Wilbur, because that's one of my nicknames for Willie.
17: Mm-hmm. Thank you.
16: And Chick's dad was named Wilbur, as was his grandfather.
11: My grandfather.
16: And I could remember what most famous Wilbur's. I said Wilbur Wright and Wilbur Mills. I forget what he was. He a senator or something or congressman? I don't know. Some Washington guy, and he was...
11: No idea.
4: What era?
16: I don't, what was
11: I'm going to say
16: 70s maybe?
11: Yeah, it had to be in the 70s. Had to be.
17: Because it definitely sounds like it's like oil barony Wilbur, but it also sounds like a cartoon bird Wilbur. Uh-huh.
4: There was a cartoon bird named Wilbur on Garfield and Friends. Yeah, U.S. Acres, that part of Garfield and Friends.
17: Really?
4: Yes.
17: I was unfamiliar with him. I'll have to check out his work.
4: Honestly, wonderful.
16: But you get these. I'm trying to remember. What was the name of. Well, we talked about Megan Marshak, the one that was.
11: Nelson Rockefeller.
16: Trying to dress the dead body of Nelson Rockefeller during some...
4: Was Wilbur also the name of the pig in Charlotte's Web?
17: That's some pig.
8: Oh, yeah.
17: I hated that. That wasn't good for me. I was a chubby kid. I was already Wilbur. And then we read a book in school. There's a pig named Wilbur.
4: Yeah. Oh.
17: That was ammo on the playground.
4: There's Arnold the pig as well.
17: I'll tell you that right now.
16: Well, here we go. Fanny Fox was an exotic dancer who became one of the most famous figures in political scandals of the 70s.
4: Wow.
16: Known as the Argentine firecracker and the Tidal Basin bombshell. And she's,
4: so she was the Fawn Hall of
16: the time? Yes. There's another good one. That Fawn Hall was what the Gary...
11: And Fanny, she spelled it with two N's and an E, right? Fanny Fox?
16: Yeah, and that was her stage name. She was actually... Hey, Argentina's own Annabelle Edith.
17: Oh, like Chuck E. Cheese.
4: Was Fawn Hall Oliver North's shredding secretary?
16: Wait a minute. Oh, you could be right.
4: Who was Gary Hart's?
11: Gary Hart was Fawn Hall, I think.
4: Okay. Well,
11: is that
4: right?
16: See, this is why we need a museum.
4: Right.
16: Now you guys are actually...
11: We don't need to take up green space to make a museum.
16: Like you got the Hawk Tua girl. You've got this guy. And this...
17: Sure.
16: What if... Wait a minute.
17: William Hung from American Idol, the lightsaber kid. We got it. I know.
4: Donna Rice.
8: The Walmart kid.
16: Donna Rice.
4: That was Gary.
16: Gary Hart. Yeah. Okay, yeah, Fawn Hall.
4: Yeah, Fawn Hall was Ollie North.
16: But again, it's in the same category.
4: Mm-hmm. Right.
16: What do they have? They have like Comic Con?
8: Yeah. PopCon already.
16: ObscuroCom or just the people who are famous very briefly?
8: 15 Minutes Con.
17: You know, I hate to say this is actually a good idea. This actually is a pretty good idea.
8: Yeah.
4: That kind of museum?
17: Yeah. If you could, not a museum, but a con. If you could put this together, sort of pop up thing.
4: Yes.
17: A brick and mortar place where you're paying rent 365 days a year.
16: Yeah.
17: That's for crazy people.
16: But I mean, would you want to go meet?
4: Dude, I'm going to go get
16: the Hawk to a girl.
4: I'm going to go get Fawn Hall's autograph. Oh, I'll be in line at William Hung's.
11: Yeah, right.
17: You're an idiot. I'll be over at Charlie Bit My Finger, dude.
4: Those kids are 40.
11: Charlie, he bit my finger.
16: Well, were you with me when we saw Robin from the 60s era Batman at the convention? Was that you?
4: No.
16: Okay, I forget what.
4: You saw Burt Ward?
16: Yeah, I saw Burt. It was kind of sad.
8: Yeah.
11: Well, wasn't that covered in that pizza movie that was just out? What am I thinking of?
17: I have no clue.
4: I don't know.
11: They went to a 70s convention.
4: Licorice Pizza.
11: Licorice Pizza.
4: They do go to one of those, which were widespread back then.
11: Right, in California.
4: In LA, yeah.
16: Yeah, but...
4: They would meet Herman Munster. And
16: stuff. Yeah, the one I went to you with, you went to meet... Oh, you went to meet Elvira.
4: Yeah. Oh, we saw Eddie Munster.
16: Yeah, well...
4: Yeah.
16: Yeah. So that's exactly right. Eddie Munster, and there was no one at the table.
4: Yeah, poor guy.
16: But cashed the check, I'm sure he did.
4: Oh, he still did fine, yeah.
8: Yeah.
16: But, I mean, you know, the guy's what, 78? Yeah. Doesn't look like Eddie Munster. The only guy that could pull that off in my mind in AC/DC, I think that you can pull off the schoolboy uniform.
8: Right.
16: There's just something about it.
8: Yeah.
16: It's still funny. Is that sports?
11: No, I haven't even started.
16: Oh.
11: Jackson Suber is the surprise 18-hole leader at the British Open in Southport, England. He's trying to hold on his own going into the second round. 26-year-old American, a surprise. He's yet to win as a professional on the tour, right, and has never played Lynx golf.
16: What? This is only his, third tournament, right?
11: Yep, he's never even been to Europe.
17: Hell yeah, this is good.
4: He's never played Lynx golf?
16: How does he spell his last name?
11: S-U-B-E-R.
16: Wow, dude, that's just... Waiting for Madison Avenue.
11: Super.
4: Do you prefer Lynx golf, Willie, or Paddy golf?
17: I actually prefer Axe golf. Thank you very much.
4: Axe golf.
17: Super inside. It's the Axe body spray, and over there they call it Lynx. It was very inside. I didn't even want to make it.
16: I think he may have won the Obscurity Award.
17: Yeah, that's
4: maybe.
17: That was really bad.
8: Okay, this can't become a contest. It can't.
4: I'm having fun.
17: You were doing a sausage show.
11: Don't get me wrong. I'm having fun.
17: I couldn't even let you have fun with it.
11: I think to stop.
16: I would have gone sausage too, I think. I think that would be the way to go.
4: Now, at breakfast, though, are you choosing patties or links?
8: It depends on what you're having.
16: I'm always links.
4: Wow.
17: Brother, I'm a bacon man unless I'm having gravy. Then I want some sausage gravy.
4: Oh.
17: I'm always bacon over sausage, yeah.
16: Yeah, patties, no.
8: My daughter always gets sausage gravy and then links on the side and then cuts them up in pieces and calls them her sausage sprinkles and puts them on top of the gravy.
4: That's as brilliant a thing as I've ever heard.
17: How is your daughter not a 500-pound man?
11: That is awesome.
16: My first stop is Bob Evans.
8: Sausage sprinkles.
17: She's a genius.
16: Delicious. delicious. Okay, it is National Tattoo Day. We'll be covering that.
2: Deplane.
5: yes, tattoo. Shut up, will you?
16: I have a question.
5: More sports coming up.
16: Okay, we were talking about the late Hal Williams, fine actor.
5: You were talking about it. We are enduring it.
16: Played, of course, Big Dick Black in the movie Hardcore.
5: Right.
16: How come they always call him, and Josh, I know that you were at one point certainly a student of pornography.
4: Absolutely, yes. Proud of it, but it's an era of my life.
16: But they always refer to them, whenever there's anything going on, they always refer to them as a porn star.
4: Yeah, it can be overused.
16: But aren't there the equivalent of character actors in pornography?
4: Oftentimes, retired male porn stars would become the sort of character actor. Mm.
16: Quite literally the second banana. <if you will.
5: laughs> is that what you were going for?
16: It's a double penetration scene. Where's the second banana?
4: They would be the father storming in at the end of the scene to see his son with his stepmom, that kind of thing.
8: Oh.
16: And you'd recognize, oh, that's John C. Holmes.
4: Like, oh, boy, John Leslie is getting older. Yeah.
16: So they're still in the biz.
5: Oh, sometimes they direct sometimes? A lot of them become directors.
4: And a lot of the female porn stars become directors, too.
16: Oh, yeah. Wow, well, I was just asking.
4: No, yeah.
16: They all say porn stars, never a high quality.
4: Right. Where are your M. Emmett Walsh's of porn?
16: Yes, exactly. Do they have awards for that at those porno ceremonies?
4: I honestly don't know if they have like a best supporting actor or...
16: Do they do like set design?
4: I don't know how deep they go into them.
16: Because most of the set design is usually like a Holiday Inn off the freeway.
17: Are there any writing awards? Do they have adapted screenplays or is it all just original ideas? How does that work?
4: I don't know.
17: They have to give credit to
16: a
17: book.
16: Do they have... I dare ask. I assume that there's AI porn of some sort out there by now.
17: There is, and you know what? It's better than you think it's going to be. Let's just move on.
16: Okay. All right. Do they have awards for special effects?
4: Probably. I mean, I'm sure. But I wonder if they have, like, you know how the Emmys have the creative Emmys?
17: Oh, that's so funny.
4: Like 2 weeks before?
17: That's so funny. During the daytime?
4: Yeah, they have the creative AVNs.
16: Best lighting in a penetration scene.
4: I like set design. And the award for best set design goes to Jeff's condo.
17: Do they give award speeches, and does anybody thank God or their parents? I can't imagine they do at that ceremony.
4: I don't know.
16: Did you see, we had the article, it was a couple years ago, some guy started getting phone calls that there was some highly circulated pornographic clip, and he realized it was his house.
8: Oh,
16: he'd Airbnb'd it, and you could see like pictures of his family.
8: Oh no!
16: You'd think that the set design person would go, "Hey, can you move the picture of the one that has the three kids and the golden retriever? It's getting in the way of the thrusting."
4: Hey, why are you watching that? I just want to see if they let the dog out at some point.
16: We're going to come right back. These are the O'Reilly Auto Parts Studios. 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
18: When we talk about how much exercise someone should get, current guidelines call for about 150 minutes of moderate intensity exercise or 75 minutes of vigorous intensity exercise every week. New study out of the UK makes a strong case for vigorous exercise if and when you can do it. Now, researchers determined that even little bursts of vigorous exercise can significantly reduce someone's risk of 8 different diseases: dementia, type 2 diabetes, fatty liver disease, chronic respiratory disease, chronic kidney disease, immune-mediated inflammatory diseases, major cardiovascular events, and atrial fibrillation. We're not talking about complicated training programs here. Just work with what you can into your everyday life. If you are breathless and unable to speak in complete sentences, then you've hit the mark. I'm Dr. Sanjay Gupta, helping you live a better life.
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5: Hey, welcome back to the Bob and Tom Show in the O'Reilly Auto Parts Studios at the news desk. It's Jess Hooker.
21: Hello.
5: There's Willie Griswold.
22: Good morning.
5: Good morning. There's Josh Arnold.
23: Hi.
5: Hi. There's Ace Cosby.
27: Hello.
5: Hello. I'm Chick. Hello, Tom.
16: We've been talking about obscure stuff a lot today.
5: Mm-hmm.
16: My idea to do an obscure-a-con.
5: Yeah, that'd
16: like
5: be fun.
16: Like a Comic-Con, but you get, I mean, you could get, I don't know, Fawn Hall, Donna Rice, Monica Lewinsky. Jennifer Flowers, who's the one most recently? What's her name? Stormy Daniels.
5: Oh yeah, yeah. There you go.
16: And then you combine it with like the Hawk Tua girl, and I mean, would people line up to get those autographs? Do you think?
23: Probably. Yeah, I'm sure there's an audience out there.
16: Yeah. In any event, we'll work on our obscure references today. But right now, we're going to get back to the sports page.
5: Yes, LeBron James remains undecided about where he'll play this season. The all-time scoring leader and current free agent talked yesterday on a podcast at something called Fans at Fanatics Fest in New York. James recorded an episode of Mind the Game podcast with Tyrese Halliburton.
27: Go Blazers.
5: Talking, and he still has not decided yet. Could be the Heat, could be the Cavaliers, could be Golden State's also being mentioned, could be the Timberwolves and team up with Ant.
27: That'd be so fun to watch.
5: That'd be crazy, right? The start time for the Major League Baseball game between the Mets and the Phillies yesterday moved up an hour due to air quality concerns. That wildfire smoke from Canada and northern Minnesota. Mets win 4-1.
23: Thankfully, Mets and Philly fans are very patient and understanding. the time change didn't bother them at all.
16: They were singing right. Wildfire.
23: Oh, it was heartbreaking, wasn't it?
16: Yeah.
23: It was very sweet how they all just, the whole state.
16: Yeah, because they're soft.
23: Right.
16: They like that soft rock.
5: Damn horse busted down its stall.
16: That's a
5: The World
16: song.
5: Cup is set to have its first halftime show, it says here. The 11-minute halftime performance, curated by Coldplay's Chris Martin.
23: I'm out. I'll be watching the Kid Rock one.
16: the alternate. But the halftime, that's they only have 11 minutes for the music part, but the halftime is going to be longer than that.
5: Okay.
16: Longer than they normally do it.
5: So. Okay. The championship game for the World Cup this Sunday, 3 o'clock Eastern Daylight Time from Jets Giant Stadium in the Meadowlands. Artists on the roster include Madonna, Shakira, BTS, Burna Boy, Gustavo Dudamel, the PS22 Chorus, and Justin Bieber. Josh, are you a believer?
23: I've only heard that one, baby, baby, baby.
5: I kind of like
27: that. A fun
5: that.
27: One.
5: Yeah. Yeah. So that's the only ones I've heard.
23: So. And I didn't care for the snippet of that I heard, but I have not given him a fair shake.
21: Mm.
23: So maybe I should listen to some Biebs.
5: I don't know about singing in my underwear either, but that sounds like a nightmare, right?
23: Singing in your underwear?
5: What? Justin Bieber sang in his underwear.
27: At Coachella, he was wearing shorts, kind of.
23: Oh, okay, yeah,
27: did
23: yeah.
27: Did a very stripped-down set.
23: Yes, that's right. He kind of played videos and stuff.
27: Yeah,
23: or
27: stripped down. Really.
23: But the more we looked into that, the more it sounded like he was actually kind of doing, like it wasn't
21: Yeah.
27: It was pretty cool. I think that he was doing it. A lot of people discovered him on YouTube. So he was watching his old videos, watching them live with people.
21: Yeah.
27: At first I thought he was kind of a jerk. And then I heard his explanation and I was like, oh man, that is kind of cool. And
23: also, sometimes you try things as an artist and it doesn't work, but.
27: Yeah. And also he's like, not for me, but I don't care. You know, it's not going to make me angry that he had if Justin Bieber's Coachella set makes you angry, take a walk. Right.
23: Yeah. I mean, come on.
5: It just reminded me of all the nightmares I've had, like being in study hall and wearing your underwear, stuff like that.
23: But you yourself in your house,
5: yes.
23: If it's just you and your boxers and you got good songs playing, will you sing?
5: Oh, gosh, yeah.
1: Yeah.
5: Oh,
1: yeah.
27: I'm moving in my underwear, too. I've been dancing a lot to One Direction in my underwear. Oh, yeah, man. Things are getting weird for old Will.
16: Hope the direction is up.
5: Also, the World Cup halftime show will feature Sesame Street characters.
27: Good. About time. About time.
5: Like Kermit and Miss Piggy.
1: Okay. Well, that's kind of fun.
16: But yeah. This says that the standard for a halftime is 15 minutes. This will be 25 to 30 minutes. And again, this is kind of like the NFL where they were complaining about the length of the halftime for the players.
5: However, I am in love with the semifinal games, both starting at 3 o'clock Eastern daylight.
1: Yeah, man.
5: In the East, you could watch, no problem. They're done at like 6, right? Hit the rack and you're ready for 5 in the morning. But forget about the Super Bowl that starts at quarter to 9 and not over till 1:30 in the morning.
16: I did hear that at the halftime of the final game on Sunday, they're going to please the international fans, they're going to have a T-shirt cannon filled with ranch dressing.
2: Nice.
16: Mm-hmm. Because that's been...
1: They can't get enough of it.
16: Oh, that's just absolutely delicious.
1: It says here Miss Piggy will be performing with Madonna a very special Papa Don't Preach.
5: That's not right.
1: Yes.
5: And what is green and smells... What is it? Green
1: What's
5: and
1: green
5: smells
1: and smells like?
5: Pork.
1: Yeah.
5: Yeah. Kermit's finger, Kermit's right? Finger.
16: Oh, thank you. That's very classic.
5: A soccer fan.
2: Don't do that again.
5: Who was so convinced. If you're not watching on the YouTube, you really missed Josh's.
1: Because Kermit has that clumsy.
5: Oh, yeah.
1: You're right.
5: He doesn't have Bieber, very much upper body strength.
16: One more time. It's Bieber.
27: BTS. Those boys.
1: Shakira. Madonna.
5: Hips don't lie, Tom.
1: Gosh darn it, she's
16: old. Because Madonna is old.
27: You've been...
16: That's my goal. That's my soccer call.
2: Okay.
27: I think you've been making fun of Madonna longer than I've been alive. It's impressive, your vendetta against Madonna. You've been making fun of this woman for decades.
5: You know what? Yeah, he brings up a good point. It is a vendetta. That's exactly right.
1: Were you ever once attracted to Madonna?
16: Oh, God, not at all.
1: Not at all?
27: Really? No. I think you were in the early days. She did something wrong. She wronged you. She grew her armpit hair out.
16: She is a friend of a friend of mine, actually.
27: Oh, really?
16: A friend of mine went to high school with her.
1: Nice.
16: In Romeo, Michigan. Oh, seriously.
27: Glad to see that didn't stop you from criticizing her for four decades.
1: Wherefore art thou that city?
16: Detroit.
1: Oh, okay.
16: Metro, whatever.
5: A soccer fan who was so convinced England would win the World Cup got a celebratory England tattoo before the team's semifinal defeat. Now trying to figure out what to do with the design. Sean Carrington got the footlong $740 design. That's a little pricey for... Anyway, of the FIFA trophy with the words England World Cup winner 2026 below the World Cup trophy. Of course, this after the team beat Democratic Republic of Congo on July 1st. England has been booted from the tournament. They lost to Argentina.
1: And which is it, Congo, a democratic or a republic? Please decide.
5: He might add.
1: That's why I'm not going.
5: The words only joking under the World Cup.
1: Oh, he might.
2: I think this
27: red coat has to get an American flag tattooed over that thing. Maybe. All right, I'll say that right now, buddy.
5: I don't know what's going on here, but I like the dark socks, the short no-show dark socks. That's nice.
2: What? Yeah.
1: That's what I wear.
5: See the socks there?
1: Yeah.
16: So,
1: boys.
2: I know.
16: What's your suggestion that this guy do with the tattoo?
1: The guy's suggestion is...
5: Leave it alone.
1: To write just joking underneath.
5: Yeah.
1: Willie wants to see an American flag put over it.
27: Yeah, 250th anniversary of the USA and this damn red coat tried to have some fun on American soil.
5: Try it on me, pal.
1: Yeah.
5: Oh, look what we're
1: up to. Take it back to the Shire, punk.
27: Tired of these guys treading on me, dude.
5: You know what? We're coming back with a world record. How about that?
16: Okay, we'll certainly look forward to that. Let's see. Also coming up today in the world of news, you want to give me the teaser over there?
2: We have a new species of monkey.
1: Oh, boy.
5: A brand new monkey?
16: It's really cool. It's a really cool thing.
27: I hope it's big.
16: They've only discovered like 5 new monkeys in the last
5: five
1: years. It makes me nervous, though, because it's called the Tahitian knife wielder.
5: And I've also heard your excitement about things, so I'm going to couch my enthusiasm. Until we get back.
16: They don't find new species every day.
5: Well, there's going to be...
16: One of these days, we're going to get into the deepest parts of China, and we're going to find Bigfoot.
5: Oh, boy.
16: Okay.
5: That'd be cool.
16: They got stuff in the Chinese forest that they're not telling anybody about. Oh, they probably got the grenade-slinging Borneo chimp.
23: Man, those are vicious.
16: Yeah. Oh, they got to China. I'll never know. We are in the O'Reilly Auto Parts studios. 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
0: It's the Bob and Tom Show. There's Jess Hooker at the news desk.
2: Hello.
0: There's Willie Griswold.
3: Hey.
0: There's Josh Arnold.
4: This may hurt me financially.
0: All right.
4: But I would like it if every 2 weeks... The way we got paid was Tom had his checkbook, and we all had to stand in line and walk up to him, and he had to assess the 2 weeks that you,
0: right.
4: And then just give us whatever amount he thinks we earned.
3: That's how it'd be just like Christmas. That'd be great. The old Griswold lineup. You guys didn't have that?
4: I love that. Oh, man.
0: Okay. There's Ace Cosby. Oh, I'm Chick. Hello, Tom. Go ahead.
1: Can I do a closed circuit for people that play Wordle?
0: I can't.
2: Oh, yeah, I saw this yesterday.
0: Stop you.
2: Was it yesterday or the day before?
0: The day before was, I got it. But
2: it's all over the internet.
1: Well, it should be.
2: People are upset.
0: It's a pain in the ass.
2: Real upset.
1: For those of you that play Wordle, it's five letters. I got it, too, but only I got it because someone had said to me, have you played Wordle today? And I said, not yet. And they go, it's a ridiculous word.
2: Yeah.
1: That gave it away.
0: I just write it.
2: How many did you get it in?
0: Six.
1: I got it in four.
2: Four? Okay.
0: Four?
1: It shouldn't have been. It's not legal.
3: This is yesterday's word?
1: Day before.
3: So yeah. can we just say it?
4: Is it one of those things you look at and you're just like, pshaw?
0: Oddly, that was the word.
4: What?
0: Yeah, isn't that weird?
1: You knew that, right?
4: Yes, I heard that.
1: Okay.
0: And it was my last guess, and I was running out of words, so I just put it in.
1: P-S-H-A-W. It's one of those things you see in old plays.
4: Absolutely.
3: Wait, say it again. How do you spell it?
0: P-S-H-A-W.
4: I mean, technically.
2: Yeah, it's a word.
4: But...
0: Well, and then they had Butte in one time.
1: Yesterday.
0: B-U-T-T-E, and that's like...
4: Ooh, that's slang.
1: No, Butte is a...
0: That's a proper name. Butte, Montana. Don't talk to me.
1: A Butte is one of those, like, rock mountain formation things.
4: Oh, I'm sorry. I always say butt because it's funny. But yes.
1: So you say butt, Montana?
4: Yeah, absolutely.
3: Butt, Colorado, yeah. Mm-hmm.
4: Yeah.
1: I see, yeah.
0: Montana got that butt.
1: Baby got back. I'm sorry. So in any event, if you were playing Wordle, I hope that didn't trip you up, but that's not fair.
2: What makes it not fair?
1: Because they often will say, when you put an answer in, they'll go, that is not a word that is used in contemporary whatever. It's in our dictionary. Okay.
0: All it says is it's not
1: If someone ever
0: list.
1: Went to me and said, pshaw, I'd go, God, I got to get away from this person. What a dick. So,
0: you hear that a lot?
1: No, I heard that, of course, and that makes me very happy.
0: Okay.
1: Another thing. I had occasion yesterday to be doing some stuff over at the shack, and Miss Hooker was there with the lights were on and there were cameras everywhere. What were you doing?
2: I was recording
4: feet.
2: No, that's next.
4: Oh, yeah.
0: Money on the table.
2: Yep. When we get that paywall up, I was recording the Bob and Tom Test Kitchen.
4: Oh, what's this?
2: I'm doing some videos of food that I am going to prepare for you guys on the air. But I'm doing the how-to before I present it to you guys.
4: Oh, fun.
2: So we actually, Noah got one of them edited, and it's up right now on, if you go to YouTube and search Bob and Tom. Watch it there.
1: What are you cooking?
2: I didn't cook anything. This is a viral recipe. People are doing a lot of things with cottage cheese right now because it's high protein, right?
0: Right.
2: I know Tom knows. He buys a lot of cottage cheese.
1: And I'd name the brand I get, but it's always cleared in the shelves. I don't want to tell anybody.
2: That's the brand I used for this recipe.
4: Where'd you find it? It hasn't been at my store in 3 weeks.
2: Yeah. Oh, really?
4: Yeah, man.
2: Oh, okay.
1: I don't know who spilled the beans on this, but...
2: Yeah, well, it's everywhere.
4: TikTok.
2: So, essentially, it is a high protein cheesecake dupe. Okay, so I took that. I used your blender. Josh let me borrow his blender. I blended up the cottage cheese. I left it in the container, and then I shoved as many Biscoff cookies as I could in there.
4: I'm in.
2: So then you let it sit overnight, and the cookies soften, and it's supposed to sweeten it and give it like that kind of texture of a cheesecake crust.
4: Wow!
2: But a lot less calories. And
1: eat it with a spoon?
2: Yeah, we eat it with spoons. What I'm going to do, I'm going to spoon out one bite for everybody. I'll bring it in here next break.
1: Oh, cool.
2: And we can taste it.
4: And you're going to serve it on your feet?
1: Yeah, that's what
2: you said. It'll only cost you $50.
4: Can you tell that I had a dream about your feet last night? I'm teasing.
3: It's your
4: Tom
3: occurring.
4: Looked at me like, you what? Yeah.
1: Are there foot fetishists who only want someone that has one foot?
4: There are amputee fetish. Yeah. Yes, yeah, sure. That's out there.
2: Well, I told you guys about the girl, her and her boyfriend just joking around. She has her feet on his lap. They're laying on the couch, and he's eating Doritos, and he starts sticking Doritos between her toes.
3: Yeah.
2: She records it thinking that it's funny. It blows up, and now she's like paying off her house, and I mean,
4: she's doing it constant, like she's making more and more of
2: these. It's just her, it's her boyfriend sticking food between her toes.
1: You know, different types of food.
2: Yeah,
0: America.
4: See, this is where, like, I kind of get the foot fetish. It's a lot of soft, smooth surface area.
3: Sure, yeah.
0: Yes,
4: but the food and the weird things with the feet, that's where I go, oh, no, that's not for me.
2: Yeah. I think this stuff between the toes is very specific, whether it's food or mud. Or those are some big ones. Yeah.
3: To, but like, you know, when you eat Cheetos or any of those chips and you have like the dust on your fingers, it feels like all day long. Are you going to have that in between your toesies?
0: Well, yeah, sure.
2: Not if your boyfriend licks it off.
1: Oh, that's in the video too?
4: How many guys just wrecked their car?
3: I got turned. I didn't mean to, but I liked it for some reason. I'm not even into that.
0: And remember, slow down out there. This message brought to you by NHTSA.
1: Now, are we back at the sports page?
0: An Egyptian basketball. Oh, hell. Hang on just a second.
3: Why'd you shoot the Egyptian basketball player?
1: What did he do? Anti-Egypt.
0: My fault. An Egyptian basketball player has set two Guinness World Records in one day.
4: Isn't it ironic their cheerleaders have no idea how to do the pyramid? Anyway.
0: 21-year-old Ali Wessman. Wessam.
1: It's the dude.
0: First made the longest basketball hook shot ever recorded, basket 82 feet 10 inches away.
4: Now, what's half court?
2: 52 feet.
0: 52 feet 9 inches.
4: Okay. Thank you.
0: That's under the other basket, 82 feet.
4: Oh.
0: And then he topped that by breaking the world record for the longest backwards basketball shot.
4: Amazing.
0: Cool. 90 feet, 6 inches.
4: Oh, my God.
0: That, of course, surpassed the old record. That's right. Harlem Globetrotter Corey Thunder Law had the backwards basketball shot. Not exactly your Curly Neal of nicknames.
4: Willie, do you know the name of this song?
3: Sweet Georgia Brown?
4: Yes.
3: My band played this. The high school band. Not my, like, band.
4: Oh. I loved it.
3: We weren't that big of nerds.
4: If you put like a Blink 182 spin on it, kind
3: of. You know what? I can hear it already. You can pop punk the hell out of that.
4: Exactly. What was the name of your band?
3: Mezzo Static. Everyone in middle school called us the Metro F Slurs. Boy, did that catch on. Boy, did that catch on. You really want to make sure your band name doesn't rhyme.
4: You thought you were safe.
3: We thought it was so cool.
1: I had bumper stickers made. You know me.
4: It's not a terrible name, but you thought you were safe.
2: Yeah.
3: We thought we were so cool.
4: And why wouldn't you think you were safe?
3: And you know what? By the way we were dressing, we did look like some Metro. I mean, I was wearing skinny jeans a lot, and I was chubby in the skinny jeans.
4: Oh, man.
3: I had a little lesbian haircut. Everyone called me Bobby one day because I looked like a girl. Bobby with an I. I mean, it was tough. It was some real intense bullying.
4: Now you're funny.
3: Thank you. I appreciate that.
1: As a result of...
0: kids are the worst.
3: There's nothing less cool than caring about something when you're 12. When you're 12 and you have a passion, get out of town.
0: Yeah. Keep it to yourself.
3: Unless you like soccer, that's it. You can't like things when you're a kid.
1: By the way, an NBA court is 94 feet long.
4: Okay.
1: So half court shot's about 47 feet.
4: Cool.
1: This guy made a shot that was how long?
0: 82 feet.
4: And then 90 feet backwards.
1: I mean,
0: 90 feet nine.
1: If any one of us spent an all day in a gym, wouldn't we eventually get one?
4: Well, I don't think there's any reason to discount what this man did.
0: 90 feet 6 inches. You'd have to wait for me to get it there, I would think. It might take two efforts.
1: I mean, I think any average athlete with enough time at the gym could get one of these.
3: I think heaving a basketball the length of the court backwards, I think we would all struggle to do that. I don't think we could get the length of the court.
4: I mean, this is fascinating that you're really playing this down.
3: Yeah, you could.
4: I mean, I was convinced as soon as Chick started talking about it, we were going to be having this guy on the phone for the next 4 days.
0: Yeah.
3: You couldn't throw a pin at Josh if you wanted to.
0: You realize you are heckling yourself right now.
1: Yeah. I don't like seeing anyone put down the Harlem Globetrotters.
4: Oh.
1: As you know, I am a Globetrotters fan. I always go see them. I missed them this year because the schedule, I was out of town, but I love the Harlem Globetrotters. It's one of my earliest memories. My dad and I went to see the Harlem Globetrotters with a pre-Curly Neal, Meadowlark Lemon.
0: Handicap seating? Is that what that was?
2: Oh, my God.
1: Jesus Christ. You know something?
3: He's actually mad, by the way.
4: I don't think he's today. Mad.
3: By the way, you're about to get yelled at by the garage. Just letting you know. That's where emotions
0: go. You put your head in that urinal until I'm done talking to you.
1: I'll tell you what's wrong with basketball.
0: What's wrong with basketball?
1: If you sink a full court shot, only counts for 3 points.
4: Isn't that? Yes. It should be like 7.
3: You know, in the Filipino Basketball League, there is a 4-point line, and it's pretty electric.
4: Really?
0: And by the way, this message brought to you by Gambling Anonymous.
2: No, okay, don't do that.
0: Of the Filipino Basketball League.
3: That's a 5'6" guy
0: Willie.
3: Get 4 points?
0: Willie!
3: You got to watch a little Filipino basketball from time to time, boys.
4: Is it just all Journey songs at the arena?
3: That's a great song.
0: How is that guy not president?
3: Do you know this is true? Do you know in Filipino basketball, every team is allowed to have one American guy, and he's not allowed to be over 6'6"? Do you know that? So it's 4 guys that are this big, and then just one guy that played at Auburn.
1: Really?
3: It is awesome. It is a really good time.
4: Did you know we have a filthy Filipino on our staff?
1: Don't talk about my name. He's Filipino?
5: I know he's filthy, but I
1: okay, well, we've made some good stuff here with
3: I think we did.
1: Respect to the world. What's this guy's name again?
0: Oh, my God, you and the story. Ali Wessam. Is it Wessam?
1: Westman? Well, I'm going to get Jason in this.
0: Wessam.
1: If he speaks English, we're getting this dude in the air.
0: No, we're not.
1: What time is it in Egypt right
0: now? It's last year. It's not possible.
2: I'll call the hospital before we have this guy.
0: Yeah. Let's call intensive care. See you when I want to wake up.
1: Okay. Well, now, what's coming? Is that the complete sportscast?
0: Yes. I'm going to go out in the parking lot and cry.
1: Okay. Okay. You don't have to cry in the parking lot.
0: No.
4: You can please do it here.
0: I'm tired of doing it in the break room.
1: Let's see now.
3: Don't cry inside. It's not a good idea.
1: Miss Hooker, what's coming up in the news? You want to give me a tease here?
2: Yeah, we have a mystery emu on the loose.
4: Really?
2: Yes.
4: What? Is he wearing a mask?
2: What your phone background says about you.
4: I like this.
2: You like that?
3: Mine says that I love Transformers.
0: So this is like that? when you pick your phone up, that's the picture that's
2: the
0: on
2: lock
0: your phone.
2: Screen. Yeah, how about that? Okay. Is that helpful?
1: I read this article, and apparently a lot of people will judge you.
2: Yeah.
4: Whoa.
2: Based on your...
1: what comes up.
4: All right, well, I'll show you guys mine.
2: And I think we all have very different lock screens.
0: Oh, yeah.
2: If I have to guess.
0: I'm sure of it.
1: Yeah. That was an evil laugh face. What you got over there?
2: You got a naked girl on yours?
3: I don't know. I know Jess has a picture of her husband and kids. I have a picture of Jess's husband and kids.
0: That's nice.
3: I don't know what you guys have. But
0: I can tell you this. I don't have a picture of that.
3: All right. How about...
0: Addie and Max looks nice.
1: How about a scene in a movie where a guy goes to a business...
0: Hey, he started it.
1: A business lunch for the first time. And he sticks his phone down, and the other guy looks at it, and the photograph is
3: hey, what the hell's that?
1: What the hell? That's my wife.
0: What the hell's going on?
1: That's great, Willie.
0: It's a small world, isn't it?
1: Okay. Let's see. If you go to our website and various other social media platforms of ours, you can find some cool stuff. We've got a nice narration of the guy getting thrown into the air by the buffalo.
2: That's not funny. He's nummy broke.
1: It's like it's hilarious.
4: I deserved it.
0: How about that brick house, Tom?
1: Just 1 second. Then we got the poster for Willie G and Jeff Oskey, their comedy night Saturday at the Old Mill
0: posters
1: in Nashville, Indiana, USA.
4: He really did not advertise the show just now. He advertised the poster.
2: The poster.
4: If you listen back.
2: The poster.
0: He really did.
1: People want to see it.
0: If you listen closely.
4: It is a good poster.
3: Jeff's got his shirt off.
1: Okay. There's a comical element to it.
2: Topless.
1: Yeah, somewhat homoerotic, I think one might say.
0: Did you say homoerotic?
1: No, homoerotic.
4: My name's homoerotic.
0: That sounds dirtier than homoerotic.
4: Didn't you win RuPaul's Drag Race?
3: That's right.
1: Homoerotic sounds like a drug they advertise in the evening news. You take homoerotic, you'll start liking ladies again. Now,
4: if you were assigned female at birth, this may not be for you.
0: Tom, we're starting to get into Monday's show here.
1: Oh, sorry.
0: Can we do something?
1: Okay. Everybody's talking about weight loss. Everybody. and a lot of the things are out there right now involve getting a syringe and what's it called? 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
17: We talk a lot here about ultra-processed foods and the many ways in which they can negatively impact your health. They've been linked to weight gain, obesity, type 2 diabetes, cardiovascular disease, even cancer. And now a new study out of UCSF found that high ultra-processed food intake was associated with something called intramuscular fat, which is exactly what it sounds like. That's fat inside your muscles, which can cause them to become weaker. Now, in this particular study, the researchers noticed more wear and tear and pain in people's knees because of weakened thigh muscles. Cutting back on ultra-processed foods isn't easy. The CDC estimates at least half the calories in our diet come from ultra-processed foods. But if you're looking to eat cleaner, cutting out sugar-sweetened beverages, that may be the best number one thing you can do to try and get started. I'm Dr. Sanjay Gupta, helping you live a better life.
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0: Hey, welcome back to the Bob and Tom Show. We're in the O'Reilly Auto Parts Studios. Jess Hooker at the news desk. There's Willie Griswold.
1: Hey, man.
0: There's Josh Arnold.
2: Hi there.
0: There's Ace Cosby.
3: Hey.
0: I'm Chick McGee. Hello, Tom. How are you, sir?
2: Hello, Chick McGee. We're going to apparently check in with a special food thing coming up.
3: All right.
2: We have Miss Hooker has started a series of videos, which you will find on our YouTube channel.
1: Oh, whoa.
2: And this is, I'm being handed the first one. This is a, something on a stick. Okay. Well, that's a spoon. Okay, sorry.
3: Thank you, Jess. This
2: now, what was this again? This is cottage cheese and
3: Biscoff cookies.
2: Biscoff cookies
3: together in a type of cheesecake filling.
2: They just ate it overnight.
4: So this is like a healthy version of cottage cheese. I don't or cheesecake. It's not necessarily for me, but I thought let's try it. Everybody's turning cottage cheese into something different.
2: This is amazing.
4: Okay.
2: This tastes great.
4: You all like right. it. All right.
3: Let me give this a go.
2: It is really nice.
0: Hmm.
2: It tastes like cheesecake.
1: Did you add sugar to it?
0: But
4: no.
0: You know what? It's not as sweet as I thought it should be.
4: I agree. Yeah. I thought that the cookie would be more incorporated. It would be sweeter. I mean, I'm sure if you're looking for a sweet fix and you're watching calories and protein.
3: Tastes good.
4: Yeah. Okay.
1: Yeah, the Biscoff's doing a lot of the heavy lifting here.
4: Yeah.
2: It's good.
4: Yeah.
1: Yeah, I don't mind it at all. If you wouldn't have told me it was cottage cheese, I wouldn't have thought it was.
3: I'll tell you this. Yeah. If I'm craving cheesecake and I have this, I'm going to go. I still need the cheesecake.
4: Yeah, I'm with you.
1: Oh, really?
4: I'm with you. Yeah. This is.
1: Oh, man.
4: That's not going to scratch my itch.
3: But it is tasty.
4: Yeah.
2: Yeah, it's very good. And the video of this, is it posted?
4: It is. It's posted. Go to YouTube and search Bob and Tom, and you can watch it there on our channel.
2: It's great, I think.
1: I have an idea for the man with the sweet tooth out there. I did this during COVID, during lockdown. We're all in our houses going crazy. I wanted a peanut butter pie really bad.
4: Okay.
1: And I didn't know how to do it, but it's just peanut butter and cream cheese and confectioner's sugar, powdered sugar.
4: Yeah.
1: And you use a hand mixer. You stir it all up. And I did that, but I didn't get a pie crust. So I put that all in a deli container, and then I put it in a piping bag. And I was going to get the pie crust, but they're out of pie crust. And then I just had the filling. And I would just eat the filling with a spoon, or I'd pipe it directly into my mouth.
4: It's pretty good.
1: Why aren't we doing that?
4: Yeah.
2: Well, I think that's an idea for a TV show.
4: Like a single
2: food
4: serving.
2: Food you eat halfway through a recipe.
4: Yeah.
2: be careful with beef.
1: But that's good enough. Uh-huh. It's good enough as is. You don't need a pie crust, you guys. We're holding ourselves back. We can just eat pie filling with a spoon if we want to.
4: But don't you just love a good pie crust? I mean, I feel like that's 50% of it.
1: I show up for the filling. I'm like an 80-20 guy.
4: Oh, okay. Okay.
3: My appreciation of crust has grown over the years.
4: Yeah.
3: As a kid, I was like, just give me the goo.
4: Yeah.
2: Well, as Billy Joel saying, it's always been a matter of crust.
3: Indeed.
4: Right.
3: Yes.
2: Okay. Thank you, Patty G. By the way, we haven't seen Pat Godwin for a while.
0: Who's that? I'm sorry. What's the name again?
2: People are asking.
0: I got no idea who you're talking
2: Pat
0: about.
2: Pat has had a
1: legal troubles.
2: Shoulder. I can barely say shoulder surgery. He's recovering, and it's taking a little longer than they thought.
4: It is. I think he came back to work a little too soon, and maybe worked out that shoulder a little faster.
2: Anyway,
4: than he should've.
2: So he's resting, and we'll
4: I'm sorry.
2: But you can see him this weekend on the TV. He's on his Dry Bar comedy special.
4: Yeah.
2: You can see that. It's great. And you'll find it at drybar.com. DRY. Okay. Now, it's time for us to. Are we going to switch over and go over to the news desk?
0: It's about time, don't you think?
4: We want to. Yeah.
2: Bubba, this was delicious. Thank you for doing this. And once again, the video was posted on our YouTube channel.
4: It's a series. And so I'm going to be bringing in something different every week. And
3: fun.
4: We'll have a video attached. And you can go to. So go and like and subscribe so you don't miss any of the episodes.
2: Are you going to make snake? We talked about eating python yesterday.
4: I'm working on it. I have some calls out.
3: Oh, no kidding.
4: So we're going to see if I can make. I want to make a snake ragu.
3: Okay.
4: That's what I'd like to do.
1: That sounds nice.
2: What does that mean exactly?
4: It's like a bolognese, like a red sauce, red meat sauce. So like marinara with meat sauce.
0: With snake as the meat.
4: Yeah, snake is the meat.
2: And is it a certain type of snake that is available? I assume it's...
4: I'm still learning. We're going to figure it out.
1: Yesterday with Dusty, we were eating python, right?
4: Yeah. I wonder if he could...
1: Is it kind of python
4: freeze it
1: or bust?
4: And ship it to us. Yeah.
0: Oh, I'm sure he could.
2: I'm wondering if that exotic... There's a couple of exotic places within a couple hundred miles of here that have pretty much everything.
0: Knowing Dusty, we pay for his gas. He'd probably drive it up here.
1: That guy was awesome.
4: He was really good.
2: Yeah, we have our interview with Dusty posted, by the way.
4: Yeah.
2: Down in the Everglades. Now, it is time to visit the news desk. I guess we haven't heard anything. What's going on?
4: There's a mystery emu on the loose. Mississippi officials are trying to find the owner of the emu on the loose in Pearl River County. Pearl River County Animal Control confirmed to WLOX that the emu is still on the
1: Green
4: run.
1: Green lox, baby. Simmon. Cream cheese on your bagel. Sorry about that. My bad. Don't know what that was. A little tick there.
4: Freaked it does out. Sound good, though.
1: Yeah, you bet.
4: But nobody knows the origin of the emu.
2: How many people have an emu?
4: I don't know.
2: How can they... Whoever owns this thing, I would think they go, have you seen the paper label?
1: Probably some old school farmer, got a bunch of weird animals through the years, and you know, you forget.
4: You know what, I can't say anything, because there is a farmer in my county who has emu.
2: That's fine, but the guy, if one of them were missing, he'd call the my emu.
1: No, but you forget, do I have four emu, do I have five emu? You know, you forget sometimes. You can't remember everything.
2: If I worked for Liberty Mutual, I would have a guy down there so fast.
4: Yeah.
2: Can you be the Liberty Mutual helps rescue emu?
4: Yeah,
2: are emus the baby? Are they the smaller ostriches?
1: They're like the chipmunks of ostriches.
2: Okay,
4: it's okay. They're so ugly,
2: and they can't fly, right?
4: I don't think so.
1: Not for long.
5: Unless you throw them.
2: I think this is like a wannabe pet zoo guy.
4: Oh,
2: as soon as this got away, he deleted his Facebook. I don't have any emu.
4: Yeah.
2: We had the guy yesterday that had did the kid shows with uh-huh. animals, which was great, but you know, one of his alligators got loose.
4: Yeah, and he had said that he'd had lots of animals get loose. He had had an emu get loose. Here's the story.
3: Oh, that guy, that reptile guy?
4: Yeah, admitted that an emu, a pig, a tortoise had all gotten loose over the years, but called them isolated incidents.
5: If this isn't Homeward Bound 3, I don't want to know about
3: a tortoise and an emu? That's
4: yeah.
3: Will you hurry up?
2: someone should do it. Wait a minute.
5: Always taking time.
2: Has someone already done this? Hire Emo Phillips.
4: Right.
2: And have an emu in a cartoon as a secondary character whose name is Philip.
3: I don't think that's been done.
2: Wouldn't that be funny?
3: It'd be kind of a fun insight.
2: Because Emo, Emo's voice, if you've ever heard Emo talk,
5: it's distinctive.
4: It lends itself to a cartoon.
2: He would be, he wouldn't even have to act.
4: Right.
2: Just read this Emo. Do you do an Emo Phillips impression?
1: Josh has a great one.
2: Josh?
3: Oh, me?
2: Yeah.
3: I could possibly give it my best shot.
2: Oh, see what I'm saying? Isn't that how an emo would talk?
5: Yeah, now go out and wander around the parking lot, will you? Okay. I only say that because that happened. Okay.
2: It's my pet emu, Phillips. It has to be done.
4: Yeah.
1: Okay. Like BoJack Horseman or something.
3: They could get that. Do you like the idea of an emo?
1: I love that idea.
4: Oh, that's perfect.
2: Oh, the weird dance thing?
3: Listening to The Cure.
1: The weird dance thing.
3: Mascara and such.
5: That's got to be my least favorite flightless bird is the emu.
3: Oh, really?
5: Yeah.
3: Yeah, you're right, penguins.
2: Oh, no. Isn't there one that kills people?
4: What?
5: Oh, yeah, the shoebill stork.
3: But that doesn't kill people. It just looks like it wants to.
5: Yeah.
4: It's flightless?
2: That was really super deadly.
1: Flamingos.
3: That wasn't prehistoric?
2: Flamingos.
1: Yeah, they don't tell you that. They're very dangerous. Yeah,
3: they absolutely.
5: No, the shoebill stork does something with its beak when it's about ready to attack. It clacks it together. That's terrifying.
4: It looks scary.
5: Yeah.
2: Okay.
5: It looks like they found something on Neptune, and they shipped it back to the United States.
3: Okay, the shoebill stork.
2: Well, speaking of weird animals, did you find that monkey thing?
4: I did. Researchers have identified a new species of monkey. The monkey has distinctive orange lips and a deep roaring call.
2: Do we have a picture of the orange-lipped monkey? This is like the first new monkey they found.
3: Orange-lipped monkey?
4: Found
3: it. No, I see what happened.
1: That's silly.
5: That's Davy Jones from
2: the... That's Davy Jones with orange lipstick. No, there's actually an actual real monkey.
3: That is very silly.
1: Why did you bother to do that?
5: that took time.
4: The animal officially named Colobus congonensis is just the fifth new monkey species scientists have identified in Africa in the last 75
5: Colobus
4: years.
5: Congonensis.
2: Think about that. So it's super rare to find a new species.
4: Yeah.
2: And it's a monkey.
4: Known to locals as Like Willie.
2: I think it's probably Lick Welly.
4: I know, but I like... Oh, Lick Welly?
2: I think. Likewelly.
1: Yeah. Hey, Lick Willie, take me out to dinner first, ladies.
4: Okay.
3: Go on, folks. I'll just jump right to Lick.
5: Yeah, buy him dinner first.
1: It's my arms, you know.
4: The primate has a striking orange cream facial marking, a glossy black coat, long fur, and a sweeping tail.
2: Imagine a regular monkey ate a bunch of Cheetos.
3: And I want to see a picture.
2: Do we have a picture of the real monkey?
5: And the strength of 20 men.
1: Put up that Davy Jones picture again.
4: I really...
2: Oh, you can't really tell from that picture. It's too far away.
4: The glare. Idiots. That is real. That does not look like a monkey face.
2: But look at how long that tail is.
1: Yeah, long tail.
4: I don't like it.
2: Now, is that a prehensile tail?
3: We don't know.
2: That baby.
5: I know you want us to be excited about this. It's but really, I'd like to speak on behalf of myself. Please. I don't care.
2: Dude, it says he's got like the super deep.
5: Unless they have some sort of like they can read minds or telekinesis.
3: He can play the harmonica.
2: He's got. They say he's got the voice of Barry White, like the super deep voice.
5: Okay, that's fine. We're getting closer. Can he like pitch
2: and those lips look like he's look like Kim Kardashian after she's gone down on Mr. Snuffleupagus.
4: Oh, okay.
3: An interesting.
5: I don't know if Snuffleupagus is orange, but is he?
3: He was kind of rust colored. Yeah. Did they find just one, or did they find a handful of them?
2: They got a bunch of them.
4: They think,
2: although it's already been declared an endangered species.
3: Oh, okay.
2: But it's in the middle of nowhere.
4: I think it's
2: kind of funny that the locals have a name for it. Hey, fellas. Why didn't you tell us about this orange-lipped monkey?
4: That they call Lick Willy.
1: Scientists like discovering stuff that's already been discovered, don't they? Yeah, these people knew about this thing forever.
2: That doesn't just apply to animals. It applies to, vast tracts of land.
1: Yeah.
2: I'll call it America. Get those guys out of here. I'll call it America. I told those people to get off that land. What else is coming up, Miss Hooker?
4: We have period news, in case you guys didn't know.
1: Did they change them?
5: Oh, you mean like the industrial age? Or
3: yeah. Which period?
4: It's always very frustrating to read these stories.
3: Why?
4: About the menstrual cycle.
3: It's just the sloughing of the uterine wall.
4: Mm-hmm. But it's so.
5: if it weren't
4: very
5: for
4: obvious
5: that,
2: that's my favorite Nirvana song.
4: Very obvious information.
2: The sloughing of the uterine wall.
5: If it wasn't for that, none of us would be here. Mm-hmm. Am I right?
4: It's National Tattoo Day.
5: Oh, cool. Well, of course, tattoo people are filthy and awful.
4: And we're going to talk about lock
5: screens.
4: Often jobless. Remember? Lock screens.
3: Lock.
2: The lock screen thing is super interesting.
4: And.
2: But we also have Today in History coming up.
4: And new food at Buffalo Wild Wings.
1: Oh, cool.
4: Yep.
1: I got way too excited, Jenny.
2: Have you heard what it is?
1: No, but the fellows over there do a lot of really great stuff.
2: This is. This sounds really good.
4: I'm very interested.
2: It's something
5: I can't imagine.
2: One's done before,
5: unless it's a bigger wing. That's the only thing it would get.
4: No, but what? But what's the best thing that goes with wings?
5: The sauce,
3: beer,
4: the ranch.
3: Oh,
4: yeah.
5: I do like ranch.
2: Yeah. Well, wait till you hear what this is. I don't know if this is going to work or not. It's a very odd application of science to ranch dressing.
4: I would try it.
2: Huh? He said. Kind of half wrong. Chick McGee?
5: Yes. When you're driving, don't speed while you're driving. It takes you less time to react to whatever comes across your path. You're asking for trouble. A sharp turn could take you by surprise. Another car could turn out in front of you. A truck could break suddenly. A cyclist, maybe a pedestrian. And your foot on the gas might lead to a tragedy. 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Until they happen, and it is too late. When you're speeding, you don't have time to course correct. You don't have time to stop. And it only takes an instant for disaster to strike. 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It's there to protect your passengers, other drivers, cyclists, pedestrians, and everyone sharing the roads. 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
2: Thank you, Reg Nitzel. When we come back, a little bit of history, and I'm very excited about this. What's on your cell phone wallpaper?
5: I was trying to cheat and remove what I had, but I went back to what I did have when the story started. So,
2: is it shoes?
5: It is not shoes, no.
2: Is it a
5: coat? And it's nothing to do with an atomic bomb either.
2: Really?
5: No.
2: Oh, well, we'll find out what it is. This is exciting. These are the O'Reilly Auto Parts Studios. 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
17: A better life with Dr. Sanjay Gupta.
18: When you need your body to perform, but some of your muscles are having trouble, other muscles can sometimes help compensate. This is a great thing short term. But long-term, it can lead to serious and even chronic aches and pains. So if you've got nagging stiffness or irritation somewhere, don't push through it. Try to figure out why it's happening and how you can correct it. Strength and conditioning specialist Dana Santa says, performing exercises at a deliberate tempo makes it easier to notice when the wrong muscles are taking over, and also gives the intended muscles a chance to engage before that compensation kicks in. Dana suggests that starting with primary movement patterns such as squatting, hinging, pushing, pulling, rotating, and core can help make compensation easiest to identify and to address. I'm Dr. Sanjay Gupta, helping you live a better life.
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2: Hello, there we go.
0: I'm suppressing a cough while I was... Never mind. We're in the O'Reilly Auto Parts Studios. There's Jess Hooker.
4: Hello.
0: She's at the news desk. There's Willie Griswold.
1: Hey, man.
0: Hey, there's Josh Arnold.
3: Hi.
0: Ace Cosby.
26: Hello.
0: I'm Chick McGee. Hello, Tom. I apologize. I'm non-professional.
2: I'm sorry. I apologize. I'm reading this letter. People send us a lot of email. This one's about why you shouldn't get into an accident in a foreign country.
1: And car accident or bathroom accident?
2: A motorbike accident. Mm. There's a lot of broken bones here in this letter. I'll get back to it later. Right now we're talking with Ms. Hooker about the news, but it is time to look back into the world of history.
0: It's Christy Lee's birthday.
3: Happy birthday, Christy Lee. She chooses to spend it elsewhere.
0: Yes.
4: Smart move.
2: And what were you going to do in honor of her birthday?
3: Oh, every year she begs me to send her a birthday dick pic.
4: So. Do you do that for all the staff?
3: No, only...
0: I hope so.
4: I didn't know if Tom was going to get one.
3: He did not get one this year, no.
1: Oh. I just wish that you sent me dick pics on my birthday.
2: It's a lot.
0: We need to coordinate this somehow, but we need... You and I send him one of those, like, right after, and somehow record his face looking at his phone.
3: Yes.
0: When they come up.
3: We do have to do that.
0: Pop up. Yeah.
2: That might be actionable.
0: What the hell is this?
2: Let's see. Happy birthday, Phyllis Diller. Great comedian.
4: Oh, yeah.
2: She was always funny.
0: Her husband's name?
2: Fang.
0: Yeah. That's right.
2: Okay, this is a tough one. Born in 1920, Gordon Gould. I tell you, his biggest fans are cats.
4: Oh.
0: Chester Gould?
1: Invented catnip.
4: Elliot's dad.
2: Invented the laser.
4: Oh.
0: Oh, yeah, cats. Light. Can't play with a laser.
2: Light amplification by stimulated emission of radiation. Laser.
0: Laser.
2: Gave us cool birthday parties. What else?
0: Bowling, cosmic bowling. Don't they use laser?
2: Yeah. Great light shows at concerts.
0: Pink Floyd show, sure.
2: Happy birthday, 1921. Toni Stone, a lady. T-O-N-I.
0: The Toni Stone?
2: Great. She was famous.
0: Here we go. She was my father's secretary when he worked in the Supreme Court.
2: Toni broke a lot of barriers in baseball.
0: Everyone knows Toni.
2: Who
0: is it?
2: She was one of the first ladies ever to play professional baseball.
3: Oh, okay.
2: Yeah, so
0: not on a Major League Baseball team.
3: Well, during the league of their own years.
4: Well, that's back. There's Major League Women's Baseball now. There's like six teams.
3: Awesome.
0: And softball. Yeah, baseball and softball.
2: And they've asked the announcers, don't say batter's box. Sorry.
0: Happy birthday. if there's any more clear that you would think we're children, that comment probably.
2: Donald Sutherland, the actor, was born on this date in 1935.
0: Go on, right? YouTube search JFK Donald Sutherland. That's the finest bit of acting you're going to see in your lifetime.
3: I don't know how he did it. He apparently memorized it.
0: Yeah, he apparently memorized it, and it gives me chills thinking about it.
3: It's like 30 pages.
0: It's amazing.
2: He's the best.
0: Whatever they paid him wasn't enough.
2: MASH.
0: M-star, A-star, S-star, H?
2: He was in the remake of Invasion of the Body Snatchers.
3: Yeah.
1: Hmm. Ordinary People. He's great in that.
2: I assume they made a porno out of, like, Invasion of the Booty Snatchers or something.
3: Probably.
2: I would hope.
3: Probably. Yeah,
0: what about Invasion of the Snatch?
4: All right.
2: Invasion of the Booty Snatchers. Okay. Or the Snatch. Never mind. The Snatch is already there.
0: Poor children.
2: He's got a kid named Kiefer, right?
1: Yeah. Stand By Me, 24.
0: I'll never get that time back that I watched 24.
3: Kids, Kiefer, Sour Cream, and God is cheese.
0: I don't think there's anything I've regretted more in television viewing than watching 24.
4: Really?
0: Oh, yeah. I look back and I said, why was I watching that?
4: That was a huge show.
0: Why was I watching that?
2: I just wanted to
3: know why I didn't watch it.
2: He was always calling headquarters to get the schematics so he could walk around in the HVAC.
4: Yeah, he used to call in here, remember?
0: Oh, yeah.
2: Let's see now. Happy birthday, Camilla Parker Bowles. I doubt if she bowls. I can't see her.
0: I love that. People have the sentences as names. I love that.
2: Mm-hmm. This is a good one. 1949, Geezer Butler. Do you know who that is?
4: No.
2: Oh, come on.
4: No, it's okay
3: that you don't know who this is.
0: Of course.
4: You Geezer come Butler. On.
2: Yeah. Geezer Butler
1: like
2: is...
1: Like Alfred and Batman?
2: Yes. A good guess. No, he's from Black Sabbath.
4: Oh, okay.
2: He wrote most of the lyrics for Black Sabbath, not Ozzy.
4: Okay.
2: He wrote them. Great bass player.
1: Ozzy couldn't handle the poetry of, I'm going off the rails on this crazy train.
4: Right.
1: I mean, who could write that?
3: He did write that.
2: David Hasselhoff, born in 1952.
4: Is he still with us?
0: Yeah, he's still alive.
4: Okay.
2: Although I guess
0: huge in Germany.
2: I guess Kit, his car asked him to stop driving.
4: Mm, yeah.
2: Getting too old there, David.
3: I'm tired of having my blinker on.
2: Okay, you'll know this one.
0: That's cute.
2: Miss Hooker, 1965, happy birthday, Alex Winter.
4: You're wrong. I don't know.
2: Your hint is not Keanu.
4: I don't know.
1: In The Matrix, maybe?
4: I don't.
3: He's the other Bill and Ted guy.
2: Other Bill and Ted.
3: And it's all, again, totally okay. You don't know who Alex Winter is.
4: No, I shouldn't know. He did one movie.
2: No need to be up on contemporary culture.
4: He did one movie.
2: There was a sequel.
4: 45 years ago.
3: There were three of them. And
4: shut up.
0: Something has changed for this break. I'm not sure what's going on.
1: Those movies are great.
2: How about this one? Neil, in 1945, it was the final meeting of the so-called Big Three.
1: LeBron, Chris Bosh.
4: No, the automakers, right?
2: No.
4: Oh, well.
3: That's a good guess because they did have
2: the Big Three.
0: Stalin, Truman, and Churchill.
2: Very good.
4: Oh, yeah, I didn't listen to the
2: And it was
4: sorry.
2: The Potsdam Conference.
0: Yeah.
2: And damn it, that pot was good. Huh? Mm.
0: Truman was.
1: What are you talking
0: about? Truman was slipped a note about the Trinity test, and it was gone very well. And Truman decided to tell Stalin, but not very much. And Stalin pretty much knew about it before Truman told him, so.
3: There are some who say bombing Japan really was just you see what we did there, Stalin?
0: It was only weeks before Russia would have invaded Manchuria, and then all hell would have broken loose.
2: The movie North by Northwest.
4: The history channel over here?
2: Miss Hooker. North by Northwest. Do you remember anything about that movie?
4: No, I didn't know it was a movie. I thought it was a festival.
3: That plane's crop dusted over there where there ain't no crops.
0: Hang on, that's South by Southwest, but that's very close.
2: You know something? That's a perfectly valid answer.
0: Yeah.
2: I will accept
1: North by Northwest sounds like the South by they do in Portland every year.
0: Yeah. Why isn't there a North by Northwest?
1: It'd be a good idea.
0: There's a South by Southwest.
1: Get Fred Armisen hosting something up there.
2: It's a pretty cool Hitchcock movie.
4: Okay.
2: And Cary Grant ends up a guy in a crop duster is trying to kill him. And he's running around in these fields. Am I right saying he was wearing a really nice suit?
3: He is wearing a suit.
0: Very nice suit, yeah.
4: Huh.
2: Okay. Did you ever see The Saboteur from Hitchcock?
4: Oh, God.
2: It ends.
4: That's the only one I think I've seen.
2: Oh, The Saboteur ends up on the Statue of Liberty.
4: Mm-hmm.
2: Oh, God, it's great. Really cool.
0: It's painfully slow if you watch it now.
2: The great Robert Cummings. In 2019, El Chapo was sentenced to life in prison.
4: Oh.
1: Poor guy.
2: Yeah, he's still there, right? He's still around.
0: They had
4: I don't know.
0: They had a tunnel you could drive cars in.
1: Yeah, a tunnel and a mini bike for a while.
0: Yeah.
2: One of the lesser moments for the Beatles on this date in '68, Yellow Submarine was premiered.
4: Mm.
3: The movie?
2: Yeah, not great.
4: Was it a cartoon first? Or was it only a cartoon?
2: It was a cartoon.
4: Oh, okay.
3: Yeah, I never saw it.
4: They didn't do a live action of that?
2: No, the great Bob Marley and the Wailers recorded their live album in London on this date in 1975. That's a good one.
3: There's no way it's that good. The studio stuff is fine.
0: Here's my impression of the second song at any reggae concert. You just played that one.
2: Okay, sorry.
0: Okay, go ahead.
2: And lastly, this is a good one, 87. Guns N' Roses releases Appetite for Destruction.
4: Yeah.
3: Huge.
2: Yeah. The biggest.
4: That's a big one.
2: Okay. Well, there you go. Now, when we come back, we're going to do this phone thing that I'm very excited about.
4: Okay.
2: I understand we're going to have news we failed to mention, too. I look forward to that, of course. These are the O'Reilly Auto Parts Studios. 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

0: by the Fox, Carl Cruzy is a man on a mission to get the lead out. 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Led Zeppelin, Get the Lead Out. 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
1: She said, what? 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

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I'm J.D. 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

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Cincinnati's 92.5 The Fox. Congratulations to James Jones of Williamstown. He's going to Florence Speedway for Fan Appreciation Night tomorrow, Saturday the 18th. 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During intermission, bringing all the drivers and cars to the front stretch and allowing fans the opportunity to go out to the track and meet the drivers.

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We are Cincinnati's classic rock. 92 at 9, 92 minutes commercial free. We got Magic Man here from Heart, and we're going to hear another man song after it. So stick around. 92.5 the Fox.

0: You had your Ramblin' Man in there from the Allman Brothers Band, and you had Heart and Magic Man, part of 92 at 9. 92 minutes of commercial-free classic rock, always after the Bob and Tom Show in the morning, and brought to you by the Mercedes-Benz Van Center of Westchester. It is Laura Steele. A good morning to you. A good Friday morning. That sounds even better when we throw Friday in there, right? 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
8: We talk a lot here about ultra-processed foods and the many ways in which they can negatively impact your health. They've been linked to weight gain, obesity, type 2 diabetes, cardiovascular disease, even cancer. And now a new study out of UCSF found that high ultra-processed food intake was associated with something called intramuscular fat, which is exactly what it sounds like. That's fat inside your muscles, which can cause them to become weaker. Now, in this particular study, the researchers noticed more wear and tear and pain in people's knees because of weakened thigh muscles. Cutting back on ultra-processed foods isn't easy. The CDC estimates at least half the calories in our diet come from ultra-processed foods. But if you're looking to eat cleaner, cutting out sugar-sweetened beverages, that may be the best number one thing you can do to try and get started. I'm Dr. Sanjay Gupta, helping you live a better life.
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0: When it's this hot out, it's legs for days. Cincinnati's Classic Rock, 92.5, The Fox. A little bit of a break from the hot temperatures coming our way. We'll take it then. Of course, it'll return. We know how that goes around these parts. We know how it goes around these parts. A whole lot of classic rock. What do you say we get into the next round? We're going to head to the Rocky Mountains. We're going to get feeling satisfied with Boston. We got some Rat, Stevie Ray Vaughan, and more on the way. Your home for classic rock is 92.5 The Fox.
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Hey, I don't know about you, but I'm feeling satisfied. 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Cincinnati's classic rock, 92.5 The Fox. It's on to a guy who moved from Ohio to Colorado and was inspired to write this song because of that move, Rocky Mountain Way, Joe Walsh on The Fox.

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0: Letting It Rock with Bon Jovi on Cincinnati's Classic Rock, 92.5 The Fox. And we're going to let it rock with a Fox History Clash coming up at noon. From noon until 1, it's always a different theme every weekday on the Classic Rock Cafe with me, Laura Steele. And today we go back in time. What happened on this day, July 17th, in rock history? We're going to find out some really cool nuggets coming up in just a few on 92.5 The Fox.
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It's on to Jackal. When Will It Rain? 92.5.

Motley Crue on the Fox, Cincinnati's classic rock. It is time for a Fox history lesson. What happened on this day, July 17th? How about July 17th, 1991? Really, kind of a sad but bittersweet moment for the band Lynyrd Skynyrd. It was 14 years after that deadly crash of Skynyrd's aircraft headed to Baton Rouge. And so the surviving members of the band reunited under the name Lynyrd Skynyrd 1991. They returned to that Louisiana city to kick off a new tour, and shirts sold for that event read Baton Rouge, after 14 years, we're finally here.

0: Come on now, move it on over. George Thorogood's here. Cincinnati's Classic Rock is 92.5 The Fox. It is Laura Steele. Thank you so much for letting us bring you Classic Rock and sending you to see it on us. We've got tickets for John Mellencamp today with Chris Elliott. We've got tickets for Britt Floyd today, so make sure that you're listening up in the afternoon for those opportunities to score tickets. And you say, oh, wow, those are cool shows coming our way. How can I get more info? 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

Godzilla, Blue Oyster Cult on Cincinnati's Classic Rock, 92.5 The Fox. It's a Classic Rock Cafe history lesson. What happened on this day in rock history, July 17th? Let's go back to 1970. The Guess Who performing at the White House for President Richard Nixon and his royal guest, Prince Charles and Princess Anne. They do not play the song American Woman. If you know a little bit about it, you probably know why, as they are asked to refrain from performing it as a matter of taste. So let's do this one. No Sugar Tonight, New Mother Nature, The Guess Who on The Fox.

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No dress code, no reservations, just a fresh daily theme, and four classics guaranteed to satisfy your rock appetite.

0: Guns N' Roses on Cincinnati's Classic Rock, 92.5 The Fox. I love our Fox history class. I am your educator. My name is Laura Steele. We go back in time. What happened on this day? July 17th of 1993. After 2.5 years, the Guns N' Roses Use Your Illusion tour came to an end on July 17th, 1993 in Buenos Aires. Now, it is the last time that Axl and Slash share a stage until 2016 when they got back together on a GNR stage. And now you know.
1: Hey there, it's Chris. 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
4: 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Temperature may be one of the most underappreciated factors in sleep. That's according to the Senior Vice President of Research and Scientific Affairs at the National Sleep Foundation. 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Most experts will recommend a room temperature of 60 to 67 degrees Fahrenheit. 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Play around a bit and see what improves your sleep. 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I'm Dr. Sanjay Gupta, helping you live a better life.
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On board with that Jet City Woman with Queensryche for the Queen City, Cincinnati. Cincinnati's classic rock is 92.5 The Fox. Let's get back at it. It's a Fox history class. Jimi Hendrix on this day in 1967 played his eighth and his final show as the opening act for the Monkees, which understandably does not really go well as Monkees fans want nothing to do with Jimi Hendrix. But that happened on this day in 1967. Let's bring you some Jimi Hendrix. 92.5 The Fox.

wishing, babe, like I've never known before. No, you want a crazy child.

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1: Cincinnati's classic rock is 92.5 The Fox with the Steve Miller Band and the Joker. We got plenty of those around these parts. A lot of jokers here at the Fox. Chris Elliott is one of them. He's coming in just a little bit. 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Also, you're home for the Bob and Tom Show. Talk about jokes. 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
14: 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Led Zeppelin, get the lead out. 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

I'm guessing that we're going to hear that song when Eric Clapton makes his way to the Heritage Bank Center in just a couple of months. You want info on that concert calendar? 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
12: A better life with Dr. Sanjay Gupta.
13: I'm feeling lucky to have my college-age kids home with me for a few weeks this summer. And one of the things I know we're going to be talking about, AI. I've started to use it more often at the hospital to get fresh takes on patient problems that I'm trying to solve. And for my girls, well, I know that they are navigating college now with these new powerful tools. Something, frankly, that you and I couldn't have even imagined when we were in school. But while it may be tempting to outsource your studying and your work to these large language models, I beg you not to. And that's because AI chatbots tend to reproduce what researchers call weird viewpoints. That's an acronym. Western, educated, industrialized, rich, and democratic. Look, AI isn't going away. And admittedly, it can be a really powerful tool. But you don't want it doing your thinking for you. I'm Dr. Sanjay Gupta, helping you live a better life.
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Very cool opportunity to check that out, so make sure you do that. 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

0: Well, yeah, I'm just starting the show, but I guess some of you might be starting your weekend about this time, right? Or getting ready to. I hope so. It's Chris Elliott at 92.5 The Fox, here to rock you for the next several hours as we fire up this weekend thang. Some Zeppelin to help out, some Requested Maiden, Kenny Wayne, all on the way. More winning. Yeah, I've got final chances for you to win tickets for Foghat tomorrow night, Tire Discounters Festival in Sycamore. I'm doing the no rain dance, man, as much as I can. And if it does, hopefully it's light or just in and out. You know what I mean? Can we all do that? Let's all think those thoughts, all right? We got some fun planned tomorrow as well, getting you a little closer to maybe winning a 26 Harley-Davidson Street Bob from Queen City Harley-Davidson, all part of Hollywood Casino Lawrenceburg's 30th anniversary. We'll be out there tomorrow night. Let's see, what else? I've got more tickets for Britt Floyd, less than a week away. A Floydian slip coming up. And yes, a final pair of tickets for John Mellencamp. That show Sunday night, this Sunday, two nights from now, out at Riverbend. So lots to do, and we're just getting started as the weekend rolls in at 92.5 The Fox.
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I was looking into some stuff for next week, and I came across the fact, I believe, if I'm not mistaken, next week is Don Henley's birthday. So there you go, Eagles fans. Get ready to wish him the best. It is 92.5 The Fox. If you're new to the radio station, we do a thing every weeknight called Get the Let Out, and that is basically a much deeper dive into the Zeppelin catalog. So you get to hear a lot of songs that don't always get played on the radio. So check it out tonight. J.D. Hughes will have that for you this evening. Some Zeppelin now, 92.5 The Fox.

0: Cincinnati's classic rock. There we go. It's 92.5 The Fox. Hey, it's Chris Elliott hanging out. I heard something yesterday morning, and I thought to myself, I don't know about that. Cassettes maybe making a comeback. No. But I will say this. Pink Floyd has released a Dark Side of the Moon cassette player box set. Now, this is pretty cool, actually. Comes with a portable cassette player, headphones, and Dark Side of the Moon on cassette. So as a whole, that's a pretty cool thing. Cassettes in general, though, not so much. Let me give you a reminder of why they're not great, okay? Warning number one. You can't leave your cassette anywhere where there's heat, okay? Because it will melt. It is plastic. Number two, if the tape gets tangled, you're going to need a number two pencil. Do you have one of those laying around? Not a screwdriver, not pliers, a pencil. Because that is how you, you wind the little wheel and fix it. Rewinding is a thing. You cannot just skip through to get to money. No. You've got to rewind it and find it, all right? And warning number four, if somebody says, hey, let me make you a mixtape, be advised that is not a playlist, that is a relationship, okay? Just some cassette warnings for you. But I think this is a pretty cool little thing they've done. But just to go back to cassettes as a whole, that doesn't sound fun at all. We used them and had them because that's what it was. That's what we had. That's why CDs came along and so on and so on. But if you're a Pink Floyd fan, look for that Dark Side of the Moon cassette player box set. All right. As we move a little closer to 3 o'clock, we're going to give you a chance to get out to the Tire Discounters Festival in Sycamore for Fog Hat. That shot coming up just past 3. 92.5 The Fox.
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13: Everyone poops. It's not just the name of a classic potty training book. It's a universal truth. Even though everyone does it, almost no one wants to talk about it. Dr. Tricia Pasricha wants to change that. She's the author of a new book. It's called You've Been Pooping All Wrong. And she says there are three critical P's of pooping. The first is propulsion. Both the voluntary push you exert and the involuntary contractions that happen naturally within your body. Top line, when you feel the need to go, don't hold it. The second P is pliability, which refers to stool softness. The keys to this one are making sure you're drinking enough water and eating enough fiber. And the last P is for pelvic floor. If you can get your knees up above your waist while you're on the toilet, like on a stool or a garbage can or a stack of books even, that can make all the difference. I'm Dr. Sanjay Gupta, helping you live a better life.
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So options, you have many of them in listening to The Fox. Now, if you want to hear Foghat doing it live tomorrow night, Tire Discounters Festival in Sycamore, well, let's jump on those Fox lines, 513-833-9250. Let's see, what number are we going with today? Let's shake it up, man. Let's go with caller 6. You'll get the VIP action for Foghat tomorrow at the Tire Discounters Festival in Sycamore as I crank up some Sabbath because, well, why not? It's Friday, 92.5 The Fox.

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0: 92.5, the Fox, Cincinnati's classic rock. Melissa Haynes, hey, congratulations. Heading out tomorrow night for some fog hat action. Yeah, the Tire Discounters Festival in Sycamore. You get some VIP action, so she will enjoy that and the festival bucks as well. Hey, I wanted to pass this along. I remember when I first started working here, I wasn't too far in when we went up on the roof. We don't tell anybody. And watched the eclipse. Well, guess what? It's back. Sort of. August 12th. All right, just remember that. August 12th. We're going to get like a partial solar eclipse. So don't get too excited. About 1:24, they're saying, the moon's going to start taking a bite out of the sun. It's going to peak around 1:37, be over about 1:50. But don't, I mean, this isn't like eclipse party kind of thing. Like, this isn't a dramatic turn the day into night event. This is more like the moon politely sampling an appetizer, okay? There are places for, you know, much further north who are going to get the full presentation, but we get a little bit of it. And remember, don't stare at the sun, even if it's a partial. Don't do that. Don't be that guy, okay? Or gal. Grab those glasses, step outside, and take a peek. It's still pretty cool, even if it's a partial, all right? That's coming up on August 12th. Just want to pass along the information so we're all on the same page. Rock Rewind coming up here in just minutes. We'll find out what was going on in rock history on this date. That would be July 17th. It's 92.5 The Fox.
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0: Floating back through time and landing on, well, this date, July 17th, to find out what was going on in rock history.
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0: It was 1978 when a young Scottish band called Simple Minds played their very first live show at the Satellite Club in Glasgow. A few years later, well, they owned MTV and the top of the charts with Don't You Forget About Me. Not bad for a band's first gig. Our next stop, 1968. The Beatles took over London for the world premiere of their animated masterpiece, Yellow Submarine. The Fab Four didn't voice their cartoon characters, but they did make a cameo appearance at the end of the film. And on this day in 1967, as heard today in the Classic Rock Cafe with Laura Steele, Jimi Hendrix played his final show opening for The Monkees. Yeah, Hendrix and The Monkees. As strange as that sounds, it actually happened. After 8 shows, Hendrix was replaced by Vanilla Fudge, proving once again that some pairings just weren't meant to be. There you go, a quick look at some of the events from July 17th in rock history. 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I'm Chris Elliott.

0: The Wednesday night up at Ohio Stadium, AC/DC 92.5. The Fox, we are Cincinnati's classic rock. Minutes away from another Floydian slip. Chance to win some passes for Britt Floyd, PNC Pavilion, coming up on Thursday night. I don't know if you saw this or not, but this is really cool. If you got a blank spot on your basement wall or, I don't know, anywhere, Heritage Bank Center. Yes, our Heritage Bank Center is having a really cool thing going on right now. They're auctioning off more than 100 actual backstage banners from concerts that came through the building over the years. We're talking Metallica, McCartney, Elton John, Van Halen, Stevie Nicks, lots and lots and lots. And anybody can buy one. There's an auction site called Dash. You just search Cincinnati Cyclones, and there you'll find 120 items up for auction. Now, some of those have already sold. I kind of jumped into this thing late, but there's still a lot available. You don't need road crew credentials. You don't need, like, an all-access pass. You just need enough money and maybe a convincing explanation for your spouse when a six-foot Metallica banner suddenly shows up in the garage. You know what I'm saying? Very cool, though. Much better than those motivational posters we have around the offices and stuff. You know, with the sailboat that says teamwork. Now, give me the Metallica banner or the Van Halen backstage banner. You know, that just screams, poor decisions were made right here. I like it. Again, it's a Dash is the site. Search Cincinnati Cyclones and see what you can find. It runs through July 19th. That's Sunday. So good luck in your searching. It's 92.5 The Fox, Cincinnati's classic rock.
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2: 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Just play the game one way. You hit a ball in the gap, run. 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
12: Still hazy out there so far today. We'll eventually start to see some showers and thunderstorms developing. More scattered off and on this afternoon and this evening. Meanwhile, temperatures are topping out around 88. For tonight, we'll eventually dry out after midnight, and tomorrow, highs reach up to about 90 with more thunderstorms on the way for your Saturday, starting mostly Saturday evening. Some of those storms could be on the strong side. I'm WLWT meteorologist Allison Rogers on 92.5 The Fox.
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a Freudian slip. No, it's not a real thing. But it's as real as we make it, right? Let's go ahead and take caller four at 513-833-9250. Let's play along. I'm going to give you a Pink Floyd song title, album title, something in the Pink Floyd universe that is not said right. You got to figure out how to say it right. And if you get that Floydian slip correct, we'll get you out for Brit Floyd Thursday night, PNC Pavilion at Riverbend. Good luck. What did I say? Caller four? I think so. 513-833-9250. Good luck.

0: Cincinnati's Classic Rock 92.5, The Fox. Hey, what's going on? Chris Elliott. Final chance this week on a Floydian slip and a chance to go see Britt Floyd. Got David Price on our Fox lines. Let's check in with old David and see what's going on with him today.
1: All right, buddy. Headed to the pool. It's hot.
0: So you're heading to the pool, you said?
1: I am, yep.
0: Well, I'm guessing at this point where you are, is the sun shining? Because it is absolutely the craziest thunderstorm going on right here.
1: Oh, wow. Yeah, the sun is shining. Wow, there's clouds out, but the sun's shining.
0: Isn't it crazy how that works, man? Yeah. You're going to the pool, and I'm creating a pool.
1: Right.
0: So, Dave, we're going to try a Floydian slip here, get you out for Britt Floyd coming up on Thursday. You want to give this a shot?
1: Sure, yeah, absolutely.
0: All right, so I'm going to give you a title of a song from Pink Floyd. And there's something wrong with the way I'm reading it, so you got to figure out what the correct way to say it is. What I see in front of me is Walk Like Hell, and that doesn't seem right.
1: You say Walk Like Hell?
0: Yeah. What would be the correct title of that?
1: Run Like Hell.
0: Run Like Hell. Yeah, it's Run Like Hell. There you go, Dave. So, hey, man. Thursday, Britt Floyd is performing The Moon, The Wall, and Beyond at PNC Pavilion in Riverbend. I have reserved a pair of tickets for you, Dave.
1: All righty, buddy. I appreciate it.
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14: If I were to ask you what makes for a good night's sleep, you'd probably say a dark, quiet room, not too many things on your mind. But every night when you go to get some Z's, how often do you really think about the temperature in your bedroom? Temperature may be one of the most underappreciated factors in sleep. That's according to the Senior Vice President of Research and Scientific Affairs at the National Sleep Foundation. We often hear about lights and screens and stress, but even modest changes in temperature and airflow can influence both how quickly you fall asleep and how deeply you stay asleep. Most experts will recommend a room temperature of 60 to 67 degrees Fahrenheit. You might also experiment with your sheets and what you actually wear to bed. Play around a bit and see what improves your sleep. You might be delightfully surprised. I'm Dr. Sanjay Gupta, helping you live a better life.
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Well, Congress is trying to do something, and no, I don't talk politics, but this would affect us all. But I will say this, we've seen this movie before, so we'll dig into what's going on. It's nothing super serious, but it's something they are discussing, and it would affect all of us. We'll get you those details coming up next 20 minutes, plus some Van Halen, some Metallica, some ZZ Top on the way, all after Mr. Stevie Ray.

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1: Rumors spreading around in that Texas town. About to check outside the game. And you know what I'm talking about. Just let me know if you wanna go to that whole mile on the range. They got a lot of nice girls.

0: It's almost impossible to hear that song and not just immediately start singing along. I mean, it's just, you can't help yourself. LaGrange, 92.5 The Fox. It's Chris Elliott. All right, so here we go. Congress, once again, trying to get rid of the whole daylight savings time clock change thing, okay? And the House, so they just passed the Sunshine Protection Act, which would make daylight savings time permanent and put an end to the annual ritual of all of us forgetting how to change the clock on our microwaves. It's a good thing. Now, don't get too excited, though. I said this before. We've seen this movie time and time again. Every few years, somebody in Washington says, let's end changing the clocks. And we all say, yes, let's do it. And then somehow we end up right back here 6 months later, standing in the kitchen, wondering why the stove says noon and it keeps flashing. Nobody enjoys losing an hour of sleep and then spending a week feeling like we got hit by a tour bus, right? Now, personally, I don't care. Daylight savings time, standard time, whatever time. Margaritaville, I don't care. Let's just pick one and stop messing with everybody twice a year. Can we do that? I'll keep my eyes on it. We'll see where it goes, but I don't know. It might change. It probably won't. We'll see. Fox three-way. Well, I know that's coming. That's a fact. And somebody is going to get their three songs played back and pick up some tickets for Mellencamp Sunday night out at Riverbend. And we're only minutes away from that. We'll check traffic as well with Wendy Walker. That's coming up. 92.5 The Fox. Hey there, it's Chris. Hope you'll
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13: A better life with Dr. Sanjay Gupta.
14: When you need your body to perform, but some of your muscles are having trouble, other muscles can sometimes help compensate. This is a great thing short term, but long term it can lead to serious and even chronic aches and pains. So if you've got nagging stiffness or irritation somewhere, don't push through it. Try to figure out why it's happening and how you can correct it. Strength and conditioning specialist Dana Santa says, performing exercises at a deliberate tempo makes it easier to notice when the wrong muscles are taking over, and also gives the intended muscles a chance to engage before that compensation kicks in. Dana suggests that starting with primary movement patterns such as squatting, hinging, pushing, pulling, rotating, and core can help make compensation easiest to identify and to address. I'm Dr. Sanjay Gupta, helping you live a better life.
15: Weather. Downpours will be around here early tonight, some of them with very heavy rainfall and a lot of lightning, too. Those fade away, and then it's quiet, humid, partly cloudy tonight, 71. Hot sunshine on Saturday with a high of 90, but we'll face another threat for some gusty thunderstorms again during the late afternoon and evening. I'm WLWT News 5, Chief Meteorologist Kevin Robinson on 92.5 The Fox.
1: 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Because silence is awkward and we refuse to be alone in our thoughts.

you? How about you turn on the 92.5 The Fox stream and break that sacred work rule about keeping it down? They'll get over it.

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5: There is no mistake. The order is confirmed.
6: What gets you drunker quicker? What comes in bottles or in cans?
7: Beer.
6: Can't get enough of it.
7: Beer.
6: How we really love it.
7: Beer.
6: Makes me think I'm a man.
7: Beer.
6: I could kiss and hug it,
7: beer.
6: But I'd rather chug it.
7: Beer.
6: Got my belly out to here.
7: Beer.
6: I could not refuse it.
7: Beer.
6: I could really use a
7: beer. Beer.
6: Beer.
7: Beer.
6: I could kiss and hug it,
7: beer.
6: But I'd rather chug it.
7: Beer.
6: Got my belly out to here.
7: Beer.
6: Golly, I adore it.
7: Beer.
6: Come on, damn it, pour it. Do it for me. Brew it for me. Feed it to me. Speed it to me.
7: Beer.
6: The most wonderful drink in the world. Hooray!
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9: Three for you and one, two, three for me. Yeah.
10: Final three-way of the week for Wendy Kelly from Walton, Kentucky. Wendy's got her three songs ready to roll, and it will include some John Mellencamp, who will be, of course, at Riverbend on Sunday night. You know who's going to be there on Sunday night? Wendy is going to be there. That's right. It's the Dancing Words Tour, the greatest hits, and a lot of singing along. That is for sure going to be going down on Sunday night. We start with John Mellencamp for Wendy and her Fox Three-Way. Ain't even done with the night. It's the Fox Three-Way.

0: Such a great, great song from Skynyrd, who we also get to see at Riverbend coming up on August 8th with Foreigner. That's going to be a great night for sure. That is just a few weeks away, man. I love it. It's the Fox Three-Way. Wendy Kelly has picked out these three songs for us today, and we've got one more remaining for her. Wendy's off to see Mellencamp Sunday night. Next week, speaking of Skynyrd, who we just heard, that's going to be your prize for your Fox Three-Way. 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
10: As someone who's been married nearly 25 years, I'll tell you, there's a lot of great things about having a spouse. And according to a new study out of the University of Miami Health System, marriage might even be linked to a lower risk of cancer. Why? Well, the researchers said people who are married are less likely to engage in risky behavior. They're more likely to get a nudge to go to regular preventive medicine appointments and screenings. And they have a partner to share the load of family obligations, household chores, and finances. No one is saying you should get married in the pursuit of better health. But if you are single, how can you build a strong support system to maybe get some of these same benefits? Do your own research, find out what's important, and then hold members of your squad accountable and let them hold you accountable as well. That can provide a lot of support. I'm Dr. Sanjay Gupta, helping you live a better life.
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1: Well, back in 1989, well, I don't know if it was 89, but the song came out in 89. But at some point along the way, the New York Times put out a list. The New York Times put out a list of the 15 essential hair metal videos. I don't know what the New York Times is doing, worrying about hair metal, but they did it. And this song, or video, I should say, was placed in there. From 89, we go crazy with the letter Z. Enough's enough. New thing, your Fox haircuts.

Silence is awkward. 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After all, it's one of the truly free things in your life these days.

0: The mighty, mighty 92.5 The Fox Weekend. Fired up. Hey, it's Chris. Heard from Enough's Enough. That was our haircut today. And I was just going through. I was going to tell you about this this new night they've added, this new thing they've added to the Landlocked Kiss celebration out in Vegas. And when I was looking into it, I realized that it runs November 13th to the 15th. But on the 12th, they're having a pre-party. And Enough's Enough's playing. See, it's all meant to be. Now, if you are a Kiss fan and you were thinking about maybe going out to Landlocked in Vegas, well, this might put it over the edge because of the Space Ace. They're going to do an all-star tribute to Ace Frehley. Gene, Paul, Tommy Thayer, Eric Singer, all performing songs chosen to honor Ace's legacy. It's a one-night-only event at the Kiss Cruise, Landlocked in Vegas. I mean, think about it. Kiss, right? You think of makeup, fire, explosions, blood spitting, giant boots, but then there's Ace. I mean, how cool was Ace Frehley, man? I mean, his guitar was smoking. He was the cool one, the mysterious one. The guy who looked like he might know where the UFOs are parked. I mean, that was Space Ace, man. So it's not just another Kiss concert. This is a celebration of Ace Frehley. So maybe that is the motivation you need to head out to Vegas for the Kiss Cruise. Should be some good times for sure. Wendy Walker. She's going to check in on the roads for us one more time. Get us around any issues that may be out there as we head into the weekend. Got some Accept. They have redone the song with Who's Who. I know Rob Halford's involved. We're going to hear the original, Balls to the Wall, coming up here in just a bit. Some Motley Crue with the concert tune-up, Rush, AC/DC on the way. 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
21: Weather. Downpours will be around here early tonight, some of them with very heavy rainfall and a lot of lightning, too. Those fade away, and then it's quiet, humid, partly cloudy tonight, 71. Hot sunshine on Saturday with a high of 90, but we'll face another threat for some gusty thunderstorms again during the late afternoon and evening. I'm WLWT News 5, Chief Meteorologist Kevin Robinson on 92.5 The Fox.
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0: Way back to Wednesday at Ohio Stadium, AC/DC Concert Rewind. It is 92.5 The Fox, Cincinnati's classic rock. Tomorrow night, hope to see you out and about. If you're looking for something to do and you want to head out to the casino, we've got just the thing for you. We'll be at Hollywood Casino in Lawrenceburg, 7:30 to 9:30, and giving you opportunities to get in the running for the 2026 Harley-Davidson Street Bop from Queen City Harley-Davidson. It's going to be given away next Saturday, but let's get you a bunch of registrations, get you the opportunity to get in the running. Every 30 minutes, 6 to 9:30, three winners are going to be selected to win $200 in Penn bonus play. At 10 o'clock, one lucky guest wins $1,000 in Penn bonus play and will become a finalist for the Harley giveaway next Saturday. So all guests receive a free entry, and more can be earned through play. And you got to activate those entries between 5 and 9:55 tomorrow. Kiosks, the slot machines, or in the app. They are valid same day only. So that's what's going down tomorrow night. On top of that, we're going to have a chance for you to win tickets to go see Ted Nugent playing at the Event Center in Lawrenceburg. That'll be September 19th. You can also sign up for Blue Oyster Cult tickets. They're playing in December. So stop on out tomorrow night as we celebrate Hollywood Casino Lawrenceburg's 30th anniversary. You can win some cash and take a shot at riding home on a brand new Harley, a 2026 Street Bob with Queen City Harley-Davidson. It'll be a good time, man. Hope to see you out there tomorrow night. It's 92.5 The Fox, Cincinnati's classic rock.
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10: If I were to ask you what makes for a good night's sleep, you'd probably say a dark, quiet room, not too many things on your mind. But every night when you go to get some Z's, how often do you really think about the temperature in your bedroom? Temperature may be one of the most underappreciated factors in sleep. That's according to the Senior Vice President of Research and Scientific Affairs at the National Sleep Foundation. We often hear about lights and screens and stress, but even modest changes in temperature and airflow can influence both how quickly you fall asleep and how deeply you stay asleep. Most experts will recommend a room temperature of 60 to 67 degrees Fahrenheit. You might also experiment with your sheets and what you actually wear to bed. Play around a bit and see what improves your sleep. You might be delightfully surprised. I'm Dr. Sanjay Gupta, helping you live a better life.
11: 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The Fox Music Library is kind of like your garage. 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

92.5 The Fox, Cincinnati's classic rock. Got some Blue Oyster Cult on the way for you. Some Skid Row, some Fleetwood Mac as well. And some details on what you can win for next week's Fox 3-Way. That is your three songs that I will play back for you. And I will also hand you a pair of concert tickets. To what show? The details next 20 minutes. 92.5 The Fox.

0: Monroe, 92.5, The Fox, Cincinnati's classic rock. That is it for me. I hope to see you guys out tomorrow night. Hollywood Casino Lawrenceburg. We're celebrating 30 years with them and giving you prizes. Chance to win tickets for Ted Nugent and Blue Oyster Cult, who we just heard from. Also, oh yeah, Queen City Harley Davidson and that 2026 Harley Davidson Street Bob. Someone's going to win that one next Saturday, but we're talking about getting you registrations, taking care of all that, and having some fun on a Saturday night, tomorrow night. So hope to see you out there. Next week, let's just discuss this real quick, because I want you to win tickets to go see Lynyrd Skynyrd and Foreigner. That show is coming up Saturday night. Yes, Saturday night. That's nice. August 8th, all right? All you got to do is think about three songs you would like me to play for you in the Fox Three-Way. We do that every weekday at 5. If I play your three songs back this week, you'll win a pair of tickets for Skynyrd and Foreigner. All right, so get those entries in at foxcincinnati.com. J.D. 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
1: 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Led Zeppelin, get the lead out. 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

0: Bob and Tom in the morning. 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Cincinnati's 92.5 The Fox. I'm Aerosmith. Getting us started on a Friday night. Happy weekend. I'm J.D. Hughes for Carl Cruzy. And the big news tonight, the Mega Million jackpot has grown to $637 million, making it one of the top 10 largest in the game's history. The jackpot was last won on March 17th and has rolled over 33 times since then. So if you purchase a ticket for $5, you could wake up a multimillionaire. They now cost $5 following a price change in April of 2025. Good luck today. 11 o'clock is the drawing. Coming up, we got more classic rock from ZZ Top and Yes on 92.5 The Fox.
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Cincinnati's 92.5 The Fox. You're going to be in Kettering at Frey's Fan Fair on August 30th. That little old band from Texas, Billy Gibbons, Frank Beard, Dusty Hill, ZZ Top. I Need You Tonight on Cincinnati's Classic Rock 92.5 The Fox.

0: Rob and Tom in the morning. 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Some Alice Cooper at Cincinnati's 92.5 The Fox. House of Fire. It's a Friday night. The weekend is here. I'm J.D. 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
10: Everyone poops. It's not just the name of a classic potty training book. It's a universal truth. Even though everyone does it, almost no one wants to talk about it. Dr. Tricia Pasricha wants to change that. She's the author of a new book. It's called You've Been Pooping All Wrong. And she says there are three critical P's of pooping. The first is propulsion. Both the voluntary push you exert and the involuntary contractions that happen naturally within your body. Top line, when you feel the need to go, don't hold it. The second P is pliability, which refers to stool softness. The keys to this one are making sure you're drinking enough water and eating enough fiber. And the last P is for pelvic floor. If you can get your knees up above your waist while you're on the toilet, like on a stool or a garbage can or a stack of books even, that can make all the difference. I'm Dr. Sanjay Gupta, helping you live a better life.
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